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0: wake up with the breakfast show in Cork tomorrow morning that has €310,000. It's going to go tomorrow, the biggest jackpot we have ever done. 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

0: wake up with the Breakfast Show in Cork tomorrow morning that has €310,000. It's going to go tomorrow, the biggest jackpot we have ever done. If you're into the darts, I want to send you to the Marquee Masters on Sunday night, live at the Marquee. I've got your double passes. We'll bring you the Cork Weekend Guide, and there's another round of Riddle Wars. Cork's Breakfast Show, back on air tomorrow morning when you wake up.
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11: It's 7 o'clock. Good morning. I'm Jane McNamara. A man arrested on suspicion of murdering Anne Widdecombe has been released from custody. Detectives say the 26-year-old white British national is no longer part of the investigation. The former prisons minister was found with serious injuries at her home in Dartmoor on Thursday morning. Devon and Cornwall police have ruled out terrorism. They say they're keeping an open mind about a motive. Miss Widdecombe was a prisons minister in John Major's government and later joined Nigel Farage's Brexit and Reform parties. He's paid tribute.
12: Anne Widdecombe was an extraordinary woman, without doubt the best known female politician in Britain since Margaret Thatcher, a devout Christian and somebody with strong socially conservative views. Perhaps not popular in modern Britain, but that is what Anne believed in.
11: Gardaí are seeking information after a cyclist died in a hit and run at the Curragh in County Kildare. The man in his 40s was discovered dead on the OR445 Dublin Road yesterday afternoon. The collision happened sometime between 10:30 on Thursday night and 12:30 p.m. yesterday. Gardaí are appealing for witnesses to come forward. More than 20 people are missing following Spain's worst wildfire in over two decades. Four British nationals are feared to be among at least 12 killed. The blaze broke out in the town of Los Cardos in Almería, a region which is home to a large number of British expats. Sally Steele is among the residents evacuated.
13: It was absolutely horrific. I was at home, fire engines with sirens going on. The bomberos were in the area, knocking on doors, asking people to get out. We could just see smoke to start off with, but it was absolutely horrendous, to be quite honest.
11: Iran's Foreign Minister Abbas Araghchi is set to travel to Oman today for talks on regional security and navigation through the Strait of Hormuz. The US has imposed new Iran-related sanctions following Iran's resumption of attacks on international shipping in the Strait. US President Donald Trump said Tehran and the US agreed to continue talks, but stressed that the ceasefire is over. Iran's chief negotiator, meanwhile, Mohammad Bajer Ghalibaf, said Tehran will never surrender but stands ready to defend itself. A man remains in hospital in Greece this morning after being partially sucked out of the window of a Ryanair flight en route to Germany yesterday. It happened shortly after takeoff on a flight in Greece. Greek media say a piece of the engine broke free and smashed the window, causing the cabin to decompress. Travel journalist Owen Corey says the situation was managed well.
14: Ryanair and the passengers seem to have managed this very well. The crew managed it very well. The passengers didn't panic. The aircraft dropped its height to about 6,000 feet and burned off fuel and came back into land. Four people brought to hospital, three released, and the one person who was closest to the window is being kept for further observations.
11: Four out of six sexual assault treatment units saw a significant increase in patients last year. HSE figures released yesterday show a 5% overall increase in attendees to units, with Dublin's Rotunda seeing the biggest increase, up 12.5%. They provided care to over 1,000 people, almost half of whom were aged under 25. National Clinical Lead for SATU Services, Professor Maeve Ogan, says there are commitments to further develop capacity to treat survivors.
15: We're here to respond, and we're here to provide the type of care that they need, when they need it, in as timely a fashion as possible. And we're here 24 hours a day, 7 days a week, 365 days a year.
11: 13 counties in the Midlands and South East are under a status yellow high temperature warning until 7 a.m. tomorrow. Temperatures will be over 25 degrees in places and could climb as high as 30 over the coming days with warm, humid nights. Finally, the British King has been reunited with Prince Harry's children for the first time in 4 years. Archie and Lilybeth were hosted at Highgrove in Gloucestershire. The meeting is seen as a sign of the thawing of relations between Charles and his youngest son.
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17: Dry and sunny today with highest temperatures of 23 to 28 degrees.
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17: Well, Siobhan in Yall won the cash machine yesterday. She was just back from Australia, actually. She's only on a holiday. She's heading back to Australia again. And she answered the phone and she won a life-changing amount of money. So a huge congrats to Siobhan. I'd say there's still a party happening down in Yall. Now, that does mean the cash machine has been reloaded. And it's a very nice amount of money up for grabs. €250,000. 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Lines close 3 p.m. on Friday. You could be on the beach like Siobhan in Yall, and your phone starts ringing. And you say €250,000, and €250,000 is all yours. Do with as you please. Text right to 57557. That's 57557, and the very best of luck. Good morning. It is Sinead Quinlan in for Emer this Saturday. Disco Lines to Nash kicking us off.

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0: and Aria Star here on Cork's Red FM. Good morning. You're very welcome to the show. It is Sinead in for Emer this Saturday. Now, are you going to the darts this weekend? They're on tonight and tomorrow at Live with the Marquee. I'm going tomorrow. I actually can't wait. I was asking during the week, I was like, are people getting dressed up or what's the story? And yes, people are. So in case you're like me and you're like, well, I don't want to be the only person now dressed up, people are dressing up. And that's half the fun of the darts, actually. It's going to be brilliant. I cannot wait. So, so fun. King Fisher is on the way, but coming up next, it's Miley Cyrus.
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0: on Cork's Red FM at Michonne this Saturday morning. She was in Ireland. She performed in Dublin. Could we convince Ray to come to Cork? Come on. We're pure sound. Do you know what I mean? Parky Queep, it's waiting for you, Ray. We're ready to go. Shania Twain is on the way, but next is Joel Corry.
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7: It's 8 o'clock. Good morning. I'm Jane McNamara. In the UK, a 26-year-old man arrested on suspicion of murdering Anne Widdecombe has been eliminated from inquiries. The former British Prisons Minister was found dead at her home in Devon on Thursday morning. Detectives say the investigation is moving at pace and they've ruled out terrorism. Policing commentator Graeme Whettone is following developments.
8: The investigators will have worked through the night. The interviews will have gone through the night. Whatever they have found at this stage has clearly led them to release them. Once you eliminate them, then you have to move on again to your next piece of evidence, so it becomes a priority.
7: Gardaí are seeking information after a cyclist died in a hit and run at the Curra in County Kildare. The man in his 40s was discovered dead on the R445 Dublin Road yesterday afternoon. The collision happened sometime between 10:30 on Thursday night and 12:30 p.m. yesterday. Gardaí are appealing for witnesses to come forward. More than 20 people are missing following Spain's worst wildfire in over two decades. Four British nationals are feared to be among at least 12 killed. The blaze broke out in the town of Los Garados in Almería, a region which is home to a large number of British expats. Sally Steele is among the residents evacuated.
9: It was absolutely horrific. I was at home, fire engines with sirens going on. The bomberos were in the area, knocking on doors, asking people to get out. We could just see smoke to start off with, but it was absolutely horrendous, to be quite honest.
7: Iran's Foreign Minister Abbas Araghchi is set to travel to Oman today for talks on regional security and navigation through the Strait of Hormuz. The US has imposed new Iran-related sanctions following Iran's resumption of attacks on international shipping in the route. US President Donald Trump said Tehran and the US agreed to continue talks but stressed that the ceasefire is over. Iran's chief negotiator Mohammad Bajer Ghalibaf said Tehran will never surrender but stands ready to defend itself. A man remains in hospital in Greece this morning after being partially sucked out of the window of a Ryanair flight en route to Germany yesterday. It happened shortly after takeoff on a flight in Greece. Greek media say a piece of the engine broke free and smashed the window, causing the cabin to decompress. Travel journalist Owen Corey says the situation was managed well.
10: Ryanair and the passengers seem to have managed this very well. The crew managed it very well. The passengers didn't panic. The aircraft dropped its height to about 6,000 feet and burned off fuel and came back into land. Four people brought to hospital, three released, and the one person who was closest to the window is being kept for further observations.
7: The HSE is urging people to take care during the hot spell by keeping cool and drinking lots of water. 13 counties in the Midlands and Southeast are under a status yellow high temperature warning until 7 a.m. tomorrow. Temperatures will be over 25 degrees in places and could climb as high as 30 over the coming days. days with warm, humid nights. Met Éireann says hot conditions can increase the risk of dehydration, heat exhaustion and heat stroke. Dr. Katrina Kelly, consultant in public health medicine at the HSE National Health Protection Office, has this advice.
0: Drink plenty of fluids, stay well hydrated, and even if you're not feeling thirsty, drink water throughout the day. Stay cool, that means staying out of direct sunlight, particularly during the hottest part of the day. Closing your curtains and your blinds and your windows, particularly the ones facing the sunlight, and then you can open them up in the evening times and nighttime when it gets a bit cooler, if it's safe to do so.
7: Meta has pulled a new AI feature from Instagram after a backlash over privacy concerns. The tool let people generate fake images using content from public accounts, with users opted in by default. The tech giant says it missed the mark. New York's mayor says Taylor Swift paid more than €140,000 to cover public costs linked to her wedding. Last Friday, the pop star and NFL player Travis Kelce tied the knot in Madison's.
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13: Another beautiful day in Cork this Saturday. Dry and sunny with highest temperatures of 23 to 28 degrees.
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13: The Cash Machine. Oh my God. Yesterday, Siobhan was down at the beach in Youghal and she won the cash machine. I'd say now there's still a party happening in Youghal, surely. Unreal. Well, that means the cash machine has been reloaded and there's a lovely €250,000 up for grabs. 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Get your entry in by 3 p.m. this Friday, when somebody will be getting that phone call. Answer within five rings, just like Siobhan did when she was on the beach, and say €250,000. And all of that is yours. Do with as you please. Text RED to 57557. That's 57557. And the very best of luck to ya. Good morning, it is Sinead Quinlan in for Emer this Saturday. Taylor Swift is on the way, but kicking us off this hour, it's one and only Jazzy.

That was Lizzo here on Cork's Red FM with me, Sinead. Good morning. Hope you're enjoying a lovely cup of coffee right now as we speak. M&M is on the way, but first, here's Rapture.

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0: Eminem here on Cork's Red FM. Good morning. How are you? You're very welcome to the show. It's Sinead Quinlan in for Emer Hallahan this Saturday, and I hope you're all keeping well and you have beautiful plans for the weekend, as we are once again living in Spain for the weekend, and it's going to be sticking around, I think, until Tuesday, Wednesday, which is ideal. Look at us. We can plan ahead. We normally can't do this. Like, if you want a barbecue, normally you'd have to just move on the day. You'd be like, right, whoever's around, come on over. But now we can actually plan a barbecue, possibly even 24 hours in advance. This is crazy. I love it. Whatever your plans are, hope you're having a lovely time enjoying this heat wave. But also, don't forget, though, about the little furry animals in your life. Make sure and have an old bowl of water for them, because if it's this hot for us, you can only imagine what it's like having a load of fur on you as well. They must be absolutely boiling. So yeah, put out an old bowl of water. Happy days. Tame Impala, Jenny is on the way, but coming up next, it's Sam Smith, Kim Petras.
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9: Come

morning. You are very welcome to the show this Saturday. It's Sinead in for Emer. That was Tame Impala and Jenny. You know that one from TikTok. The power of TikTok. Unbelievable. Everything that goes viral on there is a huge success. What a summer of gigs we've had so far. You know, the summer's going a little bit too fast now for my liking, but it's been brilliant. All the gigs have been incredible. Tonight and tomorrow, the Darts is going to be here. 180! Yeah, the Marquee Masters hitting Cork, bringing them Ali Pally vibes to our beloved city. And I can't wait. I think it's going to be so, so fun. I'm going tomorrow night and it's going to be amazing. Now, next weekend, Kevin Bridges. Yeah, brilliant Scottish comedian. He's going to be in Cork for two nights, Friday and Saturday. So I think the Saturday is nearly booked out, but there's a couple of tickets going around for the Friday night. So Kevin Bridges and friends. So he's going to have a couple of special guests with him on the night as well. He's so brilliant. He's such a good comedian. So we have had the time of our lives, to be fair, with all of the gigs. They're not over yet, but just saying, we're kind of running out. Like, you know, if you want to go to something, I'd be going pretty fast if I was you. I start with the Darts anyway tonight. Alesso is on the way, but first, here's Role Model.

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We're paying out 250,000 euro on Red FM Summer Cash Machine.

0: Olivia Dean here on Cork's Red FM. That one was called Baby Steps. And we played some Role Model there a minute ago as well. And he's going to be in Ireland this summer. He is coming to Stradbally. He's going to be playing Electric Picnic. It's on the 28th to the 30th of August this year in Laois. And yeah, he's a massive artist to be on the lineup now, to be fair. Who else is going to be there? Friday, it's Somber. Saturday, Gorillaz and Fountains DC all headlining over the weekend. Zara Larsson's going to be there. C-Mat, so who I know a lot of people will have seen in Cork and can vouch for me when I say she's incredible live. Unbelievable. Duke DeMont is in there. Role Model, like I said. Skepta, Wolf Alice. Who else? Sky Newman, Raven Lanae. If you like a bit of trad, the Mary Wallopers are there. Mad, mad fellas from Dundalk. They are so fun. Honestly, they're brilliant. They're going to be there, as well as the Saw Doctors. So yeah, there's something for everybody, I think, on the lineup for EP this year. Loads of music on the way here. Haven, Caitlin Aragon is in there. Coming up next, it is Camille Cabello. It's Sinead in for Emer. Good morning, and hope you've been having a lovely Saturday so far.
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0: Macklin and on Cork Spread FM, in for Emer this Saturday morning. I'll talk to you tomorrow. I'll be on my usual time, 2 o'clock, but it's just coming up to 9 now, so it's time to check in with news.
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9: It's 9 o'clock. Good morning. I'm Ellen Butler. A 26-year-old man arrested by British police on suspicion of murdering former MP Anne Widdecombe has been released from custody and eliminated from inquiries. She was found dead at her home in Devon on Thursday morning. Detectives say the investigation is moving at pace and they've ruled out terrorism. Policing commentator Graham Whetton is following developments.
10: The investigators will have worked through the night. The interviews will have gone through the night. Whatever they have found at this stage has clearly led them to release them. Once you eliminate them, then you have to move on again to your next piece of evidence, so it becomes a priority.
9: Iran's Foreign Minister Abbas Araghchi is set to travel to Oman today for talks on regional security and navigation through the Strait of Hormuz. The US has imposed new Iran-related sanctions following Iran's resumption of attacks on international shipping in the Strait. US President Donald Trump said Tehran and the US agreed to continue talks, but stressed the ceasefire is over. Iran's chief negotiator Mohammad Bagher Ghalibaf says Tehran will never surrender, but stands ready to defend itself. A man remains in hospital in Greece this morning after being partially sucked out of a window of a Ryanair flight en route to Germany yesterday. It happened shortly after takeoff on a flight from Thessaloniki in Greece to Memmingham. Greek media says a piece of the engine broke free and smashed the window, causing the cabin to decompress. Travel journalist Owen Corrie has more.
11: Ryanair and the passengers seem to have managed this very well. The crew managed it very well. The passengers didn't panic. The aircraft dropped its height to about 6,000 feet and burned off fuel and came back into land. Four people brought to hospital, three released, and the one person who was closest to the window is being kept for further observations.
9: More than 20 people are missing following Spain's worst wildfire in over two decades. Four British nationals are feared to be among at least 12 killed. The blaze broke out in the town of Los Gallardos in Almería, a region which is home to a large number of British expats. Sally Steele is among the residents evacuated.
12: It was absolutely horrific. I was at home, fire engines with sirens going on. The bomberos were in the area, knocking on doors, asking people to get out. We could just see smoke to start off with, but it was absolutely horrendous, to be quite honest.
9: Four out of six sexual assault treatment units saw a significant increase in patients last year. HSE figures show a 5% overall increase in attendees to units, with Dublin's Rotunda seeing the biggest rise, up 12.5%. They provided care to over 1,000 people, almost half of whom were aged under 25. National Clinical Lead for SATU Services, Professor Maeve Ogan, says there are commitments to further develop capacity to treat survivors of sexual assault.
13: I'd like to think that we're a kinder place for people to seek care after sexual violence, albeit that it would be far better if nobody ever needed care in this context. But we know people do, and we're here to respond, and we're here to provide the type of care that they need when they need it in as timely a fashion as possible. And we're here 24 hours a day, 7 days a week, 365 days a year.
9: And finally for now, the HSE is urging people to take care during the hot spell of weather by keeping cool and drinking plenty of water. 13 counties in the Midlands and South East are under a status yellow high temperature warning until 7 o'clock tomorrow morning. Temperatures will rise over 25 degrees again today and could climb as high as 30 over the coming days with warm, humid nights. But Aaron says hot conditions can increase the risk of dehydration, heat stroke and heat exhaustion. Dr. Katrina Kelly, consultant in public health medicine at the HSE National Health Protection Office, has this advice.
1: Drink plenty of fluids, stay well hydrated, and even if you're not feeling thirsty, drink water throughout the day. 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
9: And that's your news update at 9:04.
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15: Good morning, I'm Rory O'Hagan. Rugby in Ireland are back in action this morning in the Nations Championship. Andy Farrell's side face Japan in Newcastle in Australia. Kickoff is at 11:10. Munster's Tadhg Byrne captains the side with Craig Casey at scrum half. Football, the World Cup quarterfinals continue this evening. England will look to return to the semi-finals for the first time since 2018 as they face Norway in their last 8 clash. It's Norway's first time in the quarters. Kickoff in Miami is at 10 p.m. Overnight, holders Argentina continued their defence with a clash against Switzerland. Kickoff is at 2 a.m. Cork City are in action in the SSC Electricity Women's Premier Division this afternoon. The Rebel Army take on second place Athlone Town. Kickoff at the Munster FA Turners Cross Stadium is at 3 p.m. In the Men's Premier Division, Galway United host Sligo Rovers. That's a 5 o'clock start. Gaelic Games, the first of the All-Ireland Senior Football Championship semi-finals, takes place this evening. Louth and Mayo go head-to-head in Croke Park. Throw-in is at 6. That's preceded by the Tailteann Cup final between Down and Wicklow at 3. In the Red FM Hurling League Division 2 final, Erin's Own and Bride Rovers go head-to-head in Lisgoold from 12. In the Division 4 final, Kilworth face Ahabullock. That's in Riverstown at 7. And in the Division 7 final, Ballinora and Barry Roe go head-to-head in Eustacetown from 7 o'clock. And that's the sport with Simply Suits.
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16: Yeah, it's an absolutely dream day out there today. Nothing but sunshine on the little weather map. It is absolutely gorgeous. It's going to be hot today. Highest temperatures of around 27 degrees. And we might get a little bit of a breeze in there as well. So the big takeaway here is drink lots of water, put on the sun cream and enjoy.
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16: Okay, we had an absolutely unbelievable winner yesterday. Siobhan, she was just back from Australia, took the call yesterday afternoon and became our biggest cash machine winner today. But we're doing big things again. We have packed up the summer cash machine with a colossal €250,000. 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You've got until 3 p.m. on Friday to get the entry in. That's the cut-off point, and that's when this call will be on its way to one lucky listener. All you got to do then is answer the phone. We've got 5 rings to get to this call. 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Text RED to 57557 and good luck. Good morning, happy Saturday. It's Steph here with you till 12 for the best of KC. Let's kick in with some tunes. Dermot Kennedy kicks us off.

very, very well. Such a great tune. It's Stephanie Rainey here with you for the best of KC this morning. Loads coming your way. I've even got a cheeky little competition with McDonald's, so stay tuned if you want to get a nice little feed later on. For now though, here is an absolute throwback from Donnell Jones. This is You Know What's Up on Cork's Red FM.

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2: Don't you love it? Oh, it's so good!
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It's Hunter X and K-pop Demon Hunters cast. That is golden. What a song that is, I have to say. It never gets old. It's Stephanie Rainey here with you for the best of KC. It is your Saturday morning. How are you? Oh my goodness me. Another glorious day in Costa del Cork, like literally though. It's absolutely unbelievable out there. What are the plans for the day? Please let me know. Please inspire me because I need some ideas as to what to do. If you've got some kind of like little nugget of information that the rest of Cork should know about, maybe you're trying to gatekeep a cool place to go. But you can tell me. You can trust me. Okay. 086-8104-106. What are the plans in this glorious sunshine? 27 degrees it's going to be today. 27 degrees. It does not get any better than that, to be fair. It really, really doesn't. Great show coming your way today. As always, we will be looking back at all the best bits from KC. We're going to get started with that in a second. But I've also got a cheeky little competition with McDonald's. I've got a 50 euro voucher for McDonald's. We are celebrating FIFA World Cup with the gang. Let the games begin. Obviously, a huge match tonight. The FIFA World Cup meal has landed at McDonald's. And if you're grabbing Big Mac or nuggets, fries, a drink, you can get a limited edition FIFA World Cup cup to collect. So, I've got a 50 euro voucher to give away across the show today. Feed yourself something nice in this heat. It'll be brilliant. So, stay tuned for your chance to win that. Let's crack on, shall we? With a little bit from breakfast. Vogue Williams was kicked out of a Spanish supermarket for wearing a bikini. And after KC and the gang heard about it,

0: They just had to discuss some of the weird beach rules from around the world. These are great. Check it out.
1: Different beaches around the world. If you go to Sardinia, if you're on the beach there, you are not allowed to put up an umbrella. You know, one of those umbrellas that cover you off? Highly illegal. You're also not allowed to use a towel on the beach in Sardinia. No towels. They provide you with the beds. They want to make a few bob out of you. Wearing bikinis in the Middle East, as expected. That's a problem. If you show off a tattoo on a beach in Japan, you're going to get fined.
2: Seriously?
1: No tattoos are visible.
0: Oh, no.
1: So that's a tattoo you have of Homer Simpson and Tupac playing handball with Bob Marley up against a wall. That's easy.
2: It's going to be fined.
1: You'll get
3: a double fine for that one.
1: So no tattoos on beaches in Japan. If you're in Spain, smoking and vaping is illegal. You cannot do it on the beach.
0: Oh no.
1: Yeah, it is manky when you're playing in sand with the kids and the big old 20 Benson butt makes an appearance. Taking photos. You cannot use your phone on the beach in India. You're not allowed to take any photographs.
0: Interesting.
4: I kind of like that.
1: Yeah.
4: Privacy.
1: Fellas will be taking cheeky zoom shots all over the shop. You're not allowed to wee in the sea in Spain.
2: How do they know?
1: They know.
0: They'll never know.
1: Drones.
2: Your man's standing there suspiciously long time. I say he's going for a slash there. We better find him.
0: What happens? Looks a bit too warm.
3: What happens if you do?
1: But you can always tell if someone's weaning in the sea because they have that stance. They just kind of stay still, don't they?
2: And they also look just so happy and relaxed.
4: I've never watched someone wee in the sea.
3: And they also just go to a certain level.
1: Yeah, like they do. Right above the belly button.
3: Is there a fine if you do it in Spain?
1: Yeah, if you get caught, £750 for weeing in the sea.
2: You'll have to spend a penny to pay it.
1: Yay! You cannot drink booze on the beach in Australia if you're there. You cannot build sandcastles. You can wear sandals but not build sandcastles on the beach in Tenerife. Sand art is illegal in Tenerife. Also, this is the best one out of them all, lads. In France, you're not allowed to bring an elephant to the beach.
3: Oh, no.
1: All right.
2: Why not?
1: That is illegal. This law was brought in 2009 after elephants from a travelling circus were led onto the beach in Normandy. After the creatures enjoyed a paddle, their poops were everywhere and they said, no more elephants.
4: They're actually, when the circus used to come to Killarney, they used to bring the animals down the national park for a sup.
1: They did not, did they?
4: They did, out of the rivers, yeah.
3: Drained the river in Killarney.
0: Well, there you have it. There's the beach rules. So, do we have any weird beach rules? I'm not sure we actually do. To be fair, we're not there enough. Most of the time, it's too cold to go to the beach. But not today. Not today. Keep them coming. What are you up to for the afternoon? 0868104106. Code Lens on the way for you next, as well as some new Olivia Rodrigo.
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14: 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Uruguay were seconds from going out to Ghana when star striker Luis Suarez quite literally stopped a goal with his hands.
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14: 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Uruguay went on to win a penalty shootout and reach the semi-finals. Talk about doing whatever it takes.
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It's Red FM Weekends with Heinz Tomato Ketchup. That is Olivia Rodrigo, Drop Dead. What a tune, I have to say. Love it. Lots of texts in this morning with your plans. Lots of you heading towards the beach or like out for a little swim in some lakes. One lovely listener got in touch, said she goes to this place called The Island in Inchigila. So if you're kind of down that way, she said it's absolutely gorgeous. Little lake swim there. Nice little walkways. That's what we're looking for. You know, on days like today, it's not all about the beach because lots of people are going to head to the beach today with the weather being so warm. We kind of have to think outside the box, you know, for some of these things. Also, a nice little wooded area, bit of shade. I'd be a fan of a bit of shade myself, you know. Don't love the scorching hot sun all the time. Not that I'm complaining because it is just glorious weather right now. But I do love a small bit of shade and a little gentle breeze. Still in the middle of the gigs here in Cork. We're kind of coming to the tail end of it now. The darts is on tonight and the darts is on tomorrow night. James Taylor was on in Cork in the Marquee last night and I couldn't go. And I would love if anyone would send me a text to say they went and that it was glorious. So please let me know. Did you go to James Taylor? Was it as amazing as we all would have thought it was going to be? I can't believe he's here in Cork. He might still be here. If you're here, James, hello. You are an absolute icon among people. And yeah, it's I heard some reports from the gig just basically saying it was absolutely amazing. But let me hear it from you. 0868104106. Going to crack on with some more bits from KC across the week in the next few minutes with first music from Bella Kay on the way after this from the Chainsmokers and Halsey. 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

0: I love it. I love it. It's Cork's Red FM and it's Stephanie Rainey here with you for the best of KC on what is potentially the most beautiful Saturday of the year so far. It is absolutely stunning out there. So whatever the plans are, I hope you are extremely, extremely well. Yes, I got my text message in about James Taylor last night. It was spiritual, as we all knew it was going to be. Again, one of those gigs that I was gutted to miss. But hopefully, fingers, toes and everything's crossed that he comes back around. It might have been my last chance to see him in Cork. But anyway, I digress. But lovely text messages in this morning. Also, lots of you guys getting in touch about your plans for the day. So many of you heading to the beach. And then on the other side of the coin, so many of you just staying at home. Back garden, barbecue, getting the pool out for the kids. And that, I think, is a very solid plan in this sort of heat. It's just nice to be at home, be close, be just, you know, just in your own environment, you know, in as little clothing as possible. I would highly recommend of a day like today. And now we are, of course, here for the best of KC. And the guys were talking this week about the hydration station, because we need this in this heat. It's absolutely roasting, and the gang were chatting about the best drinks to keep cool in Cork. We found out something very interesting about Lilt through this chat. Check it out.
1: What's your hydration drink? What's your hydration break drink of choice, Kelly Murphy?
2: I was never really into iced coffee.
1: Okay.
2: So I've started to try and get into that a bit more. My brother made me a really good one yesterday. And I was able to train myself to like Aperol Spritz before, so I do think it's possible.
1: Yeah, I've got a buddy who's in the Aperol army now.
2: But it looks fantastic, you know. And it just looks so refreshing that I want to be able to like it.
3: And I think like dishwasher soap.
2: What does?
3: Aperol Spritz.
2: No, they're stunning.
0: I think it's like fuel or some description.
2: No.
1: It's a bit like a big glass of Lucozade, really.
2: Once you like them, they're really nice. And I think I can do the same with a nice coffee.
1: Tom is going for this. They don't make Kiora anymore, do they? I don't think. I haven't seen Kiora. It's the 90s.
4: It's just for me and my dog.
1: It is just for me and my dog. My dog, what's your hydration drink of choice, buddy?
3: People think I'm weird because I like cherry coke.
0: Oh, that's weird.
1: That's weird.
3: It's not weird.
1: You're the only
3: cherry
1: person.
3: Cherry coke is the drink of the gods.
0: Which one?
3: A lot of cherry coke and a lot of ice.
1: The is god of diabetes.
3: God, obviously, Katie Jane.
2: Is that Dr. Pepper?
5: Dr. Pepper. It's good and nice.
3: Give me a frozen cherry.
2: Nothing cherry flavour, do.
1: I'm still going for the greatest drink on a boiling hot day. It's the lads at the back of the fridge.
0: Capri Sun.
1: Capri Sun and the little tinfoil thingies. Smash them, two or three of those, when it's boiling, lads.
3: They're impossible to open with the paper straws, though.
0: The paper straws, no good.
3: No, yeah.
1: You need the plastic.
2: I love a Capri Sun.
1: Mary's been on to me. Lads, it's a vino for me, but you have to freeze the grapes. Instead of using ice cubes, which makes the wine all watery, if you freeze grapes, they'll cool the drink down, and then you get a nice kind of grapey bang off. Mr. Freezes, lads, all the way from Mark. Are they hard drinks? Frozen drinks?
0: Are
1: Mr. Freeze's?
3: Hard drinks?
1: They're Mr. Freeze's.
2: Oh, no, not this again.
1: When it's absolutely boiling in Cork, what is your go-to drink? What is this, your hydration break essential? I used to love Lilt on a warm day, but I can't get it anymore. From everyone in Celtic Castles, West Cork direction.
0: Lilt was discontinued, I think, from what I'm looking at here, about 2023. It began in 1975. There was a rumour that it was a kind of one of those schoolyard rumours that it would lower a man's count.
1: Lilt makes you wilt. They could have used that slogan.
0: I'm not sure it would.

0: 3 days.
1: Lilt can't be bent, in fairness, for flavour. In fairness, it absolutely can't. Coming up in the next few minutes, I'm playing you some Ariana Grande and The Weeknd right after these on Red FM.
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0: Love me. It's Cork's Red FM and it's Steph here with you till 12 o'clock today. Still to come on today's show, your chance to win one of four 50 euro vouchers for McDonald's this weekend. We're celebrating the World Cup and all things soccer. Plus, I've got music on the way in the next couple of minutes from Naughty Boy, Beyonce, Calvin Harris and Jazzy and some Somber. And of course, loads more from across the week on Breakfast. That's all on the other side of your news and sport at 10. See you in a few.
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9: It's 10 o'clock. Good morning, I'm Ellen Butler. A 26-year-old man arrested by British police on suspicion of murdering former MP Anne Widdecombe has been released from custody and eliminated from inquiries. She was found dead at her home in Devon on Thursday morning. Detectives say the investigation is moving at pace and they've ruled out terrorism. Policing commentator Graeme Whetton is following developments.
10: The investigators will have worked through the night. The interviews will have gone through the night. Whatever they have found at this stage has clearly led them to release them. Once you eliminate them, then you have to move on again to your next piece of evidence, so it becomes a priority.
9: The HSE is assessing the impact of a cyber attack on an external provider. It has paused the issuing of physical cards after an external card printing service was hit. It's understood a small number of HSE records were accessed. Richard Ford from tech firm Integrity 360 says internal security mechanisms only go so far.
11: The challenge here is that, you know, it's not directly related to HSE systems. So as much as they have strengthened their cybersecurity posture, unfortunately, your cybersecurity posture is only as strong as the weakest link. And this is something we see over and over again, is that weak link is often in a third party.
9: An investigation is continuing after a passenger on a Ryanair flight was partially sucked out a window. It happened shortly after takeoff on a flight from Thessaloniki in Greece to Memmingen in Germany yesterday. The passenger, thought to be a Serbian man, remains in hospital in Greece this morning. Owen Corrie, editor of Travel Extra, says the crew responded quickly.
12: Through safety procedures, everything worked to perfection almost. The oxygen masks all dropped. The passengers didn't panic. The real message for passengers is that when things go wrong, leave it in the hands of the professionals, but also pay close attention to that safety video and also make sure you have a seatbelt on, because it's pretty clear the person sitting beside the window had a seatbelt on and things would be a lot worse if he hadn't.
9: More than 20 people are missing following Spain's worst wildfire in over two decades. Four British nationals are feared to be among at least 12 killed. The blaze broke out in the town of Los Gallardos in Almería. Sally Steele is among the residents who were evacuated.
13: It was absolutely horrific. I was at home, fire engines with sirens going on. The bomberos were in the area, knocking on doors, asking people to get out. We could just see smoke to start off with, but it was absolutely horrendous, to be quite honest.
9: Donald Trump says he's told the US military to be prepared to launch strikes that would completely decimate and destroy all areas of Iran if he was assassinated by Tehran. It comes days after the funeral of former Supreme Leader Ayatollah Ali Khamenei, which saw open calls for the US president's killing. Meanwhile, Iran's Foreign Minister Abbas Araghchi is to travel to Oman today for talks on regional security and navigation through the Strait of Hormuz. The US has imposed new sanctions following Iran's resumption of attacks on the international shipping route. Earlier this week, President Trump declared the ceasefire is over. Finally for now, temperatures are to climb again today, but those taking to the water are being reminded of the risk of cold water shock. A status yellow high temperature warning will remain in place for 13 counties until tomorrow morning, with the mercury set to hit 30 degrees in some parts today. But the RNLI is warning water temperatures are much cooler. Its Water Safety Education Manager, Finn Mullen, says it's important not to panic if you do get into trouble in the water.
1: Even though the air is really warm, the water can be still very cold. In our seas, our rivers and our lakes. If you do find yourself in trouble in the water for whatever reason, just simply fight that instinct to panic. Instead, relax and float onto your back. Float to live, as we say. Get your breath under control. Stay afloat. Then you've got two choices. You can either swim to shore if you think you're able, or if you don't think you're able, simply raise your hand up in the air, signal for help and wait for help to arrive.
9: And that's your news update at 4 minutes past 10.
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16: Good morning, I'm Rory O'Hagan. Rugby in Ireland are back in action this morning in the Nations Championship. Andy Farrell's side face Japan in Newcastle in Australia. Kickoff is at 10 past 11. Munster's Tyburn captain to the side with Craig Casey at scrum half. Football, the World Cup quarterfinals continue this evening. England will look to return to the semi-finals for the first time since 2018 as they face Norway in their last eight clash. It's Norway's first time in the quarters. Kickoff in Miami is at 10 p.m. Overnight holders Argentina continued their defence with a clash against Switzerland. Kickoff is at 2 a.m. Cork City are in action in the SSC Electricity Women's Premier Division this afternoon. The Rebel Army take on second place Athlone Town. Kickoff at the Munster FA Turners Cross Stadium is at 3 p.m. In the Men's Premier Division, Galway United host Sligo Rovers. That's a 5 o'clock start. Gaelic Games, the first of the All-Ireland Senior Football Championship semi-finals takes place this evening. Louth and Mayo go head-to-head in Croke Park. Throw-in is at 6. That's preceded by the Tailteann Cup final between Down and Wicklow at 3. In the Red FM Hurling League Division 2 final, Erin's Own and Bride Rovers go head-to-head in Lisgould from 12. In the Division 4 final, Kilworth face Ahabullock. That's in Riverstown at 7. And in the Division 7 final, Ballinora and Barryroe go head-to-head in Eustacetown from 7 o'clock. And that's the sport with Simply Suits.
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0: Absolutely unbelievable day today. 27 degrees the high with not a cloud in the sky from what I'm seeing here. Tomorrow's the same. Monday's the same. Tuesday, a bit cloudy but sunny. Wednesday, the same. Cloudy but sunny. So we are in for a serious week of weather. Enjoy it. Stay hydrated. Get the sun cream on. And it is going to be 27 degrees for your Saturday. Finally, the sun has arrived.
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0: And with an incredible summer that we are having, which is probably the first time we've been able to say that in a very, very long time, we have had incredible wins on the cash machine, including yesterday, Siobhan. 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You have got until 3 p.m. on Friday to get that entry in. That's when the lines close and this call will be on its way to one lucky listener. All you got to do then is be by the phone. You have 5 rings to get to this particular call. 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Text Red to 57557 and the best of luck. Yeah. It's Steph with you for the best of KC, your Saturday morning. Calvin Harris and Jazzy on the way for you next after Somber kicks off this hour.
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with Heinz Tomato Ketchup. It's Steph here with you for the best of KC. Coming up, got the latest track from Bruno Mars. After this, from Naughty Boy and Beyonce, it is Running on Red FM.

0: That's Bruno Mars. I just might. It is Cork's Red FM. You're listening to the best of KC. It's Steph here with you for your Saturday morning. Your beautiful, beautiful, sunny and warm Saturday morning. It's absolutely unbelievable out there. Now, sometimes we get text messages in on the show and they're so worth it just because it's nice if we can do something nice. And I had a text message in from Paddy this morning. It's not something we usually do. He said, I was wondering if you could help me. I know you don't have a designated lost and found, but actually seems like a really good idea. But I lost a green fishing bag backpack in Ballycotton on Thursday, Friday. The bag is of sentimental value. My son gave it to me. I was wondering, could you announce this on your show? So if you came across a green fishing bag in Ballycotton on Thursday or Friday, could you please hand it in somewhere or give me a text? 0868104106, and we'll see if we can get Paddy reunited with this bag. There's nothing worse than when you lose something that's kind of irreplaceable in that way. You know, you can buy a new fishing bag, of course, but if it's a sentimental value item, then it's nice to try and get the original one back. So 0868104106, if you're down Ballycotton way and found a green backpack for fishing, please let me know. Now we are of course here for the best of KC, and as you know, the guys have been doing a lads be named game, but now they're doing kids be named. And it's unbelievable. Check this out.
1: Rory, you've heard of the viral Lads Be Named game, have you?
2: Oh, yeah.
1: Have you heard about this, Stephanie?
0: I howled listening to you the other day.
1: All right. Lads Be Named. Okay, I'll start it. Lads Be Named Kevin, but he's always out.
2: No. Lads Be Named Emmanuel, but he drives an automatic.
1: Lads Be Named Victor, but he's a massive loser.
2: Lads Be Named Mike, but he hates karaoke.
1: Lads be named Eamon, but he can't hit the target.
2: Lads be named Rocky, but they're fairly stable.
1: All right. Oh. Lads be named Noah, but they don't know a thing.
2: Lads be named Taylor,
1: yeah,
2: but his pants are too tight.
1: Lads be named Jay, but they never use a pedestrian crossing.
0: That's so niche.
2: Lads be named Roar,
1: yeah,
2: but they're quiet as a mouse.
0: Oh.
1: Not a hope.
2: That's me.
1: Lads be named Kent, but he's actually quite sound.
0: Oh, we love a lads be named. We really, really do. I don't even know. I don't even think I could come up with them, one of them on my own if I tried. Do you know what I mean? I'm not good at the puns. I'm not good at these games, however the lads are. Now, really quickly, I would like to try and give away the first of two 50 euro vouchers I have for McDonald's this morning. We're celebrating the FIFA World Cup with McDonald's. Let the games begin. The FIFA World Cup meal has landed at McDonald's, and if you're grabbing Big Mac or nuggets, fries and a drink, you can get a limited edition FIFA World Cup cup to collect. So this morning we're treating you to a 50 euro voucher to spend at McDonald's and enjoy the match later on today. Now, Norway versus England today. What I'm looking for right now to win these vouchers

0: 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Who's going to win and why do you think they might win? 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Your best Roy Keane predictions, 0868104106. And I'll be picking a winner a little bit later on the show. We've got some Harry Styles on the way for you next and some Medusa and Good Boys. It's right after these on Red FM.
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0: There's Harry Styles, Dance No More. What a tune. That has so grown on me as time has gone on. It's Stephanie Rainey here with you for the best of KC. I hope you are very, very well out there this morning. What a day. What a day. Now, I am giving away a couple of vouchers for McDonald's this morning. I've got 4 vouchers to give away for €50. Get yourself some nice grub. Enjoy the World Cup. I was looking for your predictions for the match tonight between England and Norway. And you never let me down with a voice note. Here are my first 2 winners.
1: How are you getting on, Steph? I think Norway are going to win 5-0 tonight. I can see Haaland getting 5 goals in the first half. And they're going to take him off at halftime and rest him for the second half. Come on, then, Norway.
0: I mean, we love to see sort of these educated guesses. You know, I feel like I couldn't even tell you who the players are. But this is why I love you guys, because you inform me of all the things. Check this one out.
2: Good morning, Steph. We have Ben here that's going to predict the score.
3: I think it's going to be 3-2 to Norway.
2: Happy Saturday.
0: Love it, Ben. Love it. Future pundit there. We love to see it. So keep these coming in. I'll have 2 more vouchers to give away across the show today. And you might be a winner of one of them, but there are my first 2 winners for now. Coming up, more bits from breakfast in the next few minutes after some Stella Lefty. But this absolute classic first, Kungs. Cooking on 3 burners. It's This Girl on Red FM.

0: Such a tune. She was playing in Ireland actually this week, Stella Lefty. What a song that has just taken over the world. That is Boston. It's Cork's Red FM. And it's Stephanie Rainey here with you until 12. We're doing the best of KC on this sunny, beautiful, warm, cloudless Saturday morning. I hope wherever you are very, very well. Now, we had another winner on Winning Words, and KC was taking the place of Vic. He has been lashing out the cash. Check this out.
1: Katie Jane, these are my three words written down on this sheet.
2: Okay.
1: Are you ready to rock?
2: Let's go.
1: What did you give me for pine?
3: Corn.
1: Come on, Caroline. Brilliant. I'm feeling good about this. Water?
3: Bottle?
1: Yes, the same as me.
3: Oh, God.
1: Caroline, for €1,000, what did you write down? For family.
3: I have a few answers. I'll go with Fortunes, the TV show.
1: Caroline, I wrote down Fortunes. Yeah! Check that out right there.
0: That
1: bottle
0: is
1: of Fortunes. Caroline!
3: Oh my God.
1: You won €1,000!
3: Oh, thank you so much.
0: Up, Kinter!
1: Up the cows!
0: Milking cows!
4: Oh, absolute legend, Caroline. It is my favourite game, and it is so hard to win. Honestly, it is just brilliant. It's so entertaining every morning trying to lock in with the people that are playing. And we've had a couple of winners lately, and it's been unbelievable. Alright, coming up in the next few minutes, playing you some Niall Horan, brand new from him, and some Rihanna. That's next.
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0: the best of KC. It's Stephanie Rainey here with you until 12. Still to come on today's show, another chance to win a €50 voucher for some McDonald's this weekend. We're celebrating the World Cup with McDonald's. All things happening today. We are down to the wire now with the matches and it's so entertaining. So let's get you some grub to boot with that. Plus, I got more bits from breakfast coming your way in the next little while. Some music from Lauryn Hill, Kingfisher and Sabrina Carpenter, all on the other side of your news and sport at 11. I'll see you in a few.
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2: It's 11 o'clock. Good morning. I'm Ellen Butler. It's emerged police in the UK were alerted after Anne Widdecombe missed a TV appearance. A murder investigation is underway after the former MP was found dead at her home in Devon on Thursday morning. Channel 5 broadcaster Dan Walker says she was due to appear on the 5 daytime programme on Wednesday afternoon. However, the show's team contacted her agent after she stopped responding to messages and didn't turn up for the show. Sky's West of England correspondent Dan Whitehead has the latest.
3: A fast-paced investigation throughout the day yesterday. Lots of changing parts. It continues to shift quickly today with that update that came just before 6:30 this morning from Devon and Cornwall police confirming that the 26-year-old white male, British national, who was arrested, that he had been released without charge, no longer part of this investigation.
2: A man in his 40s has been injured in a crash involving an e-scooter in Galway City. It happened in Salt Hill shortly after 9 o'clock last night. The man was taken from the scene for treatment. The road close to the seafront remains closed this morning with diversions in place. The HSE is assessing the impact of a cyber attack on an external provider. It's paused the issuing of physical cards after an external card printing service was hit. It's understood a small number of HSE records were accessed. Richard Ford from the tech firm Integrity 360 says internal security mechanisms only go so far.
4: The challenge here is that, you know, it's not directly related to HSE systems. So as much as they have strengthened their cybersecurity posture, unfortunately, your cybersecurity posture is only as strong as the weakest link. And this is something we see over and over again, is that weak link is often in a third party.
2: An investigation is underway after a passenger on a Ryanair flight was partially sucked out a window. It happened shortly after takeoff on a flight from Thessaloniki in Greece to Memmingen in Germany yesterday. The passenger, thought to be a Serbian man, remains in hospital in Greece this morning. Owen Corrie, editor of Travel Extra, says the crew responded quickly.
5: Through safety procedures, everything worked to perfection almost. The oxygen masks all dropped. The passengers didn't panic. The real message for passengers is that when things go wrong, leave it in the hands of the professionals, but also pay close attention to that safety video and also make sure you have a seatbelt on, because it's pretty clear the person sitting beside the window had a seatbelt on and things would be a lot worse if he hadn't.
2: At least 23 people are missing following a devastating wildfire in Andalusia in Spain's south coast. 12 people are dead, 4 of whom are believed to be British, having been discovered in a burnt out car with a steering wheel on the right. It's the country's worst such disaster in more than 2 decades. Aline Ross is among those who've been evacuated.
6: Police came and told everybody to leave. So we all just packed a few things, passports. A lot of us slept in cars, but we think our house is okay.
2: With people out enjoying the hot weather this weekend, the HSE is warning everyone to stay hydrated. Certain groups are more vulnerable to the effects of heat, including older people, babies and young children, and pregnant women. Consultant in public health medicine at the HSE's National Health Protection Service, Dr. Katrina Kelly, describes the symptoms of overheating and what to do.
7: Heat exhaustion would include symptoms like excessive sweating, feeling of dizziness, headache, feeling sick. If you are experiencing any of those symptoms, or someone you're with is experiencing those symptoms, bring them out of the heat, bring them into a shaded area, get plenty of water into them. If after 30 minutes or so there's no real improvement, I'd be seeking urgent medical help at that point.
2: And finally for now, multi-platinum singer-songwriter Dermot Kennedy will perform to more than 90,000 fans at the Aviva Stadium in Dublin this weekend. He's the first Irish solo artist to play 2 consecutive shows at the venue, taking to the stage tonight and tomorrow night. And that's your news update at 11:04.
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9: Good morning, I'm Rory O'Hagan. Rugby in Ireland are back in action this morning in the Nations Championship. Andy Farrell's side face Japan in Newcastle in Australia. Kickoff is at 10 past 11. Once this Tadhg Byrne captained the side with Craig Casey at scrum half. Football, the World Cup quarterfinals continue this evening. England will look to return to the semi-finals for the first time since 2018 as they face Norway in their last eight clash. It's Norway's first time in the quarters. Kickoff in Miami is at 10 p.m. Overnight, holders Argentina continued their defence with a clash against Switzerland. Kickoff is at 2 a.m. Cork City are in action in the SSC Electricity Women's Premier Division this afternoon. The Rebel Army take on second place Athlone Town. Kickoff at the Munster FA Turners Cross Stadium is at 3 p.m. In the Men's Premier Division, Galway United host Sligo Rovers. That's a 5 o'clock start. Gaelic Games, the first of the All-Ireland Senior Football Championship semi-finals takes place this evening. Louth and Mayo go head-to-head in Croke Park. Throw-in is at 6. That's preceded by the Tailteann Cup final between Down and Wicklow at 3. In the Red FM Hurling League Division 2 final, Éireannzone and Bride Rovers go head-to-head in Lisgoold from 12. In the Division 4 final, Kilworth face Ahabullock. That's in Riverstown at 7. And in the Division 7 final, Ballinora and Barryroe go head-to-head in Eustacetown from 7 o'clock. And that's the sport with Simply Suits.
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10: Okay, it's going to be an absolutely beautiful day, as you can tell out there. There's pretty much not a cloud in the sky. It's going to be 27 degrees at the high today, in and around kind of 3, 4, 5 o'clock. And then tonight, the low is going to be 15 degrees. So it's going to be very warm all day. Tomorrow is the same, 25 degrees. Monday, 25 degrees. It is unbelievable scene. So get out there and enjoy the warm weather.
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10: And with incredible weather, we have got incredible wins happening on the cash machine all the time. Siobhan, just back from Australia, when she took the call yesterday afternoon, became our biggest cash machine winner to date. Unbelievable scenes. But we've done it again. We've reloaded it straight away with 250,000 euro, a quarter of a million up for grabs this Friday. 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You have got until 3 p.m. on Friday to get that entry in. That's the cutoff point, and that's when this call will be on its way to one lucky listener. All you have to do then is have the phone with you, answer it if it rings. You have 5 rings to get to this call, tell us the prize amount, and the cash will be yours. Quarter of a million euro. It's unbelievable. 250k, text RED to 57557. And good luck. Yeah. It's Steph with you until 12 for the best of KC. Kingfisher's on the way for you next. But first, some Sabrina Carpenter to kick off the hour.
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Sure, the sun will never settle. It's Stephanie Rainey here with you for the best of KC on your Saturday morning. Coming up in the next few minutes, another chance for you to win a €50 voucher for McDonald's. Today we are celebrating the World Cup. That's after some Sienna Spiro and some Lauryn Hill. Here is Doo Wop, That Thing. It's Red FM.

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0: What a voice. Sienna Spiro, Die on This Hill. It is Cork's Red FM. You're listening to the best of KC. And it's Stephanie Rainey here with you until 12 o'clock today. I hope you are very well, enjoying the sunshine, drink in hand, little coffee. Well, maybe it's too hot for coffee. Little iced coffee, even though I'm committed. I'm committed to the hot drink, even in this weather. I really am. But whatever you're doing, I hope you're having a fantastic and beautiful Saturday morning. Now, it is, of course, the best of KC. We're helping you out on Red FM Breakfast. And the gang, we're solving your issues this week. This one was a biggie. It's about marriage. Check it out.
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3: It's not a problem that I can't fix.
4: It's called FML, all right? F.
5: Why am I scared?
4: M. L.
6: Fix my life.
4: Fix my life, Rory O'Hagan.
5: Whoa. How did you get it?
6: Well, you couldn't say the other FML radio.
4: You get away with the other one, yeah. And I have one definitive one this morning that I need to get to. All right? And it comes from, we'll call her Lorraine, will we?
5: Okay. All right, so.
4: How do you get him to put a ring on it after 6 years?
5: Oh.
4: 6 years together. All right.
6: Well, you issue an ultimatum, love. You say, yeah, come here, it's either this now or we're out the gap. What's going on? Stop stringing me along there, kid.
4: But she doesn't want to, she probably doesn't want to lose him, though.
5: Is there any more context?
4: That's it. That's all I had in the voice note.
5: How do you get him? Are they living together? I'm sure they are.
4: 6 years together, they probably.
5: Is there any chat about it? Has he mentioned it at all?
4: Freaks out at the chat of it, okay?
5: Well.
4: You know?
5: But sure.
4: Am I right in saying that the majority, and I'm just saying the majority of women want to get married? I know there's a lot of you couldn't be bothered with.
7: I think they would have like probably made it clear if they didn't.
5: Correct. I was like, going to say the same thing.
7: It would have been said.
5: Yeah. Mm-hmm.
7: Like you'd be going to a wedding and you go, oh, I have no interest in all of this.
5: 100%. Yeah, no, it's definitely made more clear if you don't want to.
6: I remember before I got engaged to my beautiful wife, Davina, whenever friends of mine got engaged, I had to go home and tell my wife. Or my then girlfriend. And she was like, that's good for them, isn't it? Isn't that nice for them?
4: So did you feel any pressure at the time?
6: Oh, gotcha, yeah.
4: Did you really?
6: Oh, gotcha.
4: All right.
6: Gotta do the dots. It's married life is bliss.
4: Your thoughts on this, please. 0868104106. Particularly, I want to hear from the ladies this morning. The question is, after 6 years, how do I get him to put a ring on it? How do you approach the conversation? If he's not your person... Like, if this fella isn't, you know, interested in getting married, does that mean things are...
5: Don't bother.
4: Done? It's a done deal.
5: Don't bother.
4: Or do you just keep going? Why can't
5: you... No, don't bother.
6: Can I ask a very relevant question? Why can't she propose to him?
4: Well, that's another option.
5: She's after missing the leap year now.
4: Oh, yeah.
5: Yeah,
4: you don't really need the leap year, do you? Down in Kerry, we do a leap year.
7: Well, she might be traditional.
4: Do a leap over a ditch.
7: She might be a traditional person and wants the traditional way of that's done.
6: Well, she's waiting for the leap year, so she's traditional.
4: Your thoughts on this one, all right? And Nora, final words.
8: You really remind me as to why I married a woman, though. Thanks so much for that.
4: All right, Nora.
0: Well, there you have it. We'll have more clips from the Fix My Life segment. That was an absolute hit this week, I have to say. Now, in the next couple of minutes, I would like to try and win two more lovely listeners a €50 voucher for McDonald's. We are celebrating the FIFA World Cup with McDonald's. Let the games begin. The FIFA World Cup meal has landed at McDonald's. And if you're grabbing your Big Mac or nuggets, fries and a drink, you can now get a limited edition FIFA World Cup to collect. So, this morning, treating you to a €50 voucher to spend at McDonald's and enjoy the match later on. What I want is your voice notes for the prediction. Who do you think is going to scoop the win tonight?

0: 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So get them in as soon as you can. Taylor Swift is on the way with her new track, as well as some Justin Bieber and Blood Pop. That is next. It's Red FM.
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0: Toy Story Movie, that is brand new music from Taylor Swift. I knew it, I knew you on Cork's Red FM. She's been spotted for the first time since her own wedding, attending a wedding with her now husband, Travis Kelce. And she looked absolutely unbelievable. I wonder, have they done their honeymoon yet? Maybe not. Maybe life is just a honeymoon, you know? You know what I mean? For Taylor Swift and Travis Kelce. Either way, she looked absolutely amazing, as she always does. And I just love that song so much. It's very much like old school Taylor Swift, which we love. Now, a few minutes ago, I was asking you to send me in your voice note predictions, please, for the England-Norway match tonight. This, of course, is all in order to win yourself a €50 voucher from McDonald's. Here are my two winners, and I have had so many voice notes in this morning. They've been absolutely phenomenal. You're all like little mini pundits, I have to say. It was so hard to pick. This is one of my winners.
1: Hi, Steph. I'm on the way to Dublin to see Dermot Kennedy tonight. My prediction is I think Norway's going to win with their penalties. Go on, Norway!
0: There you go. That's Kiva on the way up to see Dermot Kennedy tonight. So enjoy some lovely grub from McDonald's on us. I had this in. And this... this could almost be a jingle for McDonald's. Check this out.
2: Stephanie, can I win a €50 voucher for McD's? Norway 2 and England 1, yeah, yes, please. For the match, yeah, I'll go to McD's.
0: I mean, come on. You've won yourself a voucher. You haven't given me your name, but you have won yourself a €50 voucher from McDonald's. These have been amazing. Thank you so, so much. More chances to win across the weekend. So stay listening to Red FM for some McDonald's coming up. I've got some Olivia Dean on the way and some more bits from Breakfast after this from Kygo and Selena Gomez. It's It Ain't Me on Red FM. I love it.

0: Red FM Weekends with Heinz Tomato Ketchup. That is Olivia Dean, Man I Need. And that song just never ever gets old, does it? It's just so, so good. Especially in the sunshine. The sunshine always helps for a song to shine. Now, we are, of course, here for the best of KC on your Saturday morning. And the guys were helping you out by trying to fix your life. Here is part two of that little segment.
1: Emma.
2: I just say, get me a ringer and gone. Simple as that. If they wanted to spend their life with you, then I shouldn't scare them. What's the hold up like? Put a ring on her, simple as.
1: Do you need, like, seriously, do you need that ring for a secure marriage or secure relationship? I don't know. I don't think you do.
3: But everyone has their own wants.
4: Yeah. Marriage works for some people, and it's okay for other people not to get married. It's interesting.
1: It is, but it is. It becomes obsessive then, doesn't it? If it's like, why isn't he marrying me? What else is going on? What is he afraid of? The commitment or the tab of the wedding?
4: I think women get under pressure as well when they see all their friends getting
1: married. All the friends are doing it, yeah.
5: KC, I'm 25 years today with my partner. Never married. Happy house. And by the way, my name is Lorraine also.
1: Oh, wow, Lorraine.
4: Hey, Lorraine.
1: 25 years, no ring, no issues, no stress. Maybe that's the way you like it, Kevin.
6: That's why does he have to propose? He's quite happy the way he is, and he thinks their relationship is going quite well. But again, it's a typical woman. She'll put all the pressure on him now and make him unhappy. I mean, why don't you just leave it the way it is and he'll probably propose when he's ready? You know what I mean? Does his happiness not count, or is it just all about her, typical woman?
4: Is Kevin Lorraine's partner?
3: Sweeping generalisation.
1: Kevin sounds like Patrick Flynn on The Late Late Show. Remember that famous interview?
3: Yes.
7: I want to tell you something. Try it sometime when you have a couple of cars and three houses and three homes and a few housekeepers, and I want to tell you and everything else, but remember, it's a well-paid job.
1: It's
3: How many All-Irelands have you won?
1: Don't even go there. Now, Michael's been back to me. There is an added advantage, obviously, to being married, and it's tax purposes.
4: Yeah.
1: The basic married personal tax credit is $4,000.
3: Ah.
1: Maybe Lorraine's partner, his eyes might light up now.
3: Ah.
1: So, honestly, Katie Jane, what's your views on all of this? What's he doing? Does he need to set, or she needs to set, an internal expiration date? Like, give it another year and that's it, tap out.
3: I think it's a communication issue.
1: Yeah.
3: I think it's possible that each party wants a different
1: outcome.
4: I think she should propose to him as pooper, get off the pot time at this point. Like,
1: yeah, big
4: I mean?
1: Time, yeah. He's already got the wife scenario. They're living together, they're cooking together, they're cleaning.
3: Yeah, he doesn't. Just see, she's gone past the girlfriend package.
1: Have the big adult chat. If he says no, then make up your mind on what you want to do about it.
3: Yeah. I don't know if we've fixed anything.
1: Have we fixed it or mixed it? I don't know. Well, we have done our best for you, Lorraine. So the best of luck. And if you're looking for a cheap wedding, DJs, myself and Roar are available.
3: Excuse me. Hello.
1: Hello. Are you hanging around? Oh, sorry.
3: Did you know that there's some women DJs?
4: Oh. When?
1: When did they let you out of the kitchen?
0: Oh my goodness me. Strong words there from the public, I have to say. When it comes to marriage, people get very, very serious about it, and you can see why. Maybe the guys will help you fix your life again this week. I do like this segment. I do like a little bit of advice. So it's good. We love to see you coming up in the next couple of minutes on this glorious Saturday morning. A little bit of Foster the People on the way, some Femi and the Kid Laroi, and some Demi Lovato and Clean Bandit. That is right after these. It is Red FM.
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0: Kid Laroi. That is Noble. It's Cork's Red FM. And that is the tune that I'm leaving you with this afternoon. I'll be back with you again Monday evening between 7 and 10. Katie Jane is on the way for you next. She's got tunes lined up from Tame Impala and Jenny, some Jamelia, some Rag and Bone Man, so some serious tunes. She's here till 4. Then you got Stevie G on the way from 4 to 6. The Big Red Bench, and of course this evening, Marty in the mix. Marty Guilfoyle with all the tunes for this glorious, and I mean glorious sunshine that we are experiencing in Cork. It's unprecedented. 27 degrees today, tomorrow, Monday. So whatever you're doing, I hope you have the time of your life. Enjoy it. Your news and sport at 12 is on the way for you next, and I'll see you very soon.
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0: 12 o'clock. Good afternoon, I'm Mellon Butler. The arrival of more forensic police is expected to strengthen investigations at Anne Widdecombe's home. The former British MP was found dead in her home on Thursday after sustaining serious injuries. Police have been working there as well as in Newton Abbot, where a 26-year-old white British male was arrested. He's since been released from custody and police say he's no longer part of the investigation. Sky's West of England correspondent Dan Whitehead is at the scene.
1: Now police are having to in some way start over. They will have evidence and they are of course not providing minute by minute updates as they focus on ensuring that they preserve the evidence in order to find the suspect. But as time goes on, of course, that becomes ever more urgent and a priority and more of a challenge potentially for police to identify who was responsible.
0: It's also emerged the alarm was raised after Anne Widdecombe missed a TV appearance. Channel 5 broadcaster Dan Walker says she was due to appear on the 5 daytime programme on Wednesday afternoon. However, the show's team contacted her agent after she stopped responding to messages and didn't show up for the show. A man in his 40s has been injured in a crash involving an e-scooter in Galway City. It happened in Salt Hill shortly after 9 o'clock last night. The man was taken from the scene for treatment. The road close to the seafront near Blackrock Diving Board remains closed this morning with diversions in place. Gardaí investigating the murder of 27-year-old Antoinette Smith are renewing their appeal for information. It's the 39th anniversary of her disappearance. Maggie Chambers has more.
2: On Saturday, the 11th of July 1987, Antoinette Smith and a friend attended a David Bowie concert in Slane before returning to Parnell Square in Dublin around 11 p.m. They went to a club where they met two men they knew and stayed with them until they all left after 2 a.m. While her friends returned home, Antoinette continued to walk by the Gresham Hotel on O'Connell Street towards O'Connell Street Bridge, where she was last seen. Her husband reported her missing to Gardaí, and 9 months later, her remains were discovered on Glendhu Mountain in South County Dublin. Gardaí at Braegar, the station, are renewing their appeal to the public for assistance and information in relation to the disappearance of the mother of two. They want to assure the public they will treat anyone assisting the investigation in a sensitive manner.
0: There's confusion over who has to pay a TV licence. Earlier this week, RTÉ's Director General Kevin Backhurst indicated that TVs which access channels via broadband may not require a licence. Meanwhile, OnPost, which collects the fee, maintains that anyone who watches TV programmes broadcast for general reception over broadband must have one. Adrian Weckler of the Irish Independent says the lack of clarity may be contributing to people not paying the fee.
3: The government, and to a lesser extent RTÉ and certainly OnPost, is going to want to be clear with people as to who exactly needs to pay the TV licence, because those figures are slipping quite badly. They've gone down 19% in the last few years. It's not just that people are deciding to boycott or take their chances. There may now be genuine confusion.
0: At least 23 people are missing following a devastating wildfire in Andalusia on Spain's southern coast. 12 people are dead, 4 of whom are believed to be British, having been discovered in a burnt-out car with a steering wheel on the right. It's the country's worst such disaster in more than 2 decades. Aline Ross is among those who've been evacuated.
4: Police came and told everybody to leave, so we all just packed a few things, passports. A lot of us slept in cars, but we think our house is okay.
0: Finally for now, New York's mayor says Taylor Swift paid more than €140,000 to cover public costs linked to her wedding. Last Friday, the pop star and NFL player Travis Kelce tied the knot in Madison Square Garden. The money covered things like the event permit and security. And that's your news update at 12:04.
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7: 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Find us off the Kinsale Road roundabout. Good afternoon, I'm Dan Casey. Starting with football, and England manager Thomas Tuchel says his side are determined to bring the World Cup trophy back to what he's called the motherland of football. His team will look to book a place in the semi-finals tonight when they take on Erling Haaland's Norway, and kickoff in Miami is at 10 p.m. where the winners of that one will face either Argentina or Switzerland in the last four next week. On the other side of the draw, France are set to face European champion Spain in the semis. Mikel Merino scored late on as Spain grabbed the 2-1 win over Belgium in their quarter-final last night. Closer to home, Cork City take on Athlone in their SSC Airtricity Women's Premier Division clash. Kickoff in Turner's Cross is at 3, and they'll be hoping for better than the men's side, who lost 4-3 to Longford Town last night. Moving on to Gaelic games, and Louth will play in the All-Ireland Football Semi-Finals for the first time in 69 years today. Gavin Devlin's side go up against the Mayo team at Croke Park, who are aiming to reach the decider for the first time since 2021. And that one throws in at 6. Locally, in the Red FM Hurling League Division 2 final, Bride Rovers are taking on Éireann's Own and Lisgoold, and that one is just throwing in now. To rugby, it's approaching halftime in Newcastle, where Ireland are leading Japan by 19 points to 13 in the Nations Championship. And tries from Tom O'Toole, Nick Timoney and Robbie Henshaw have given Andy Farrell's side the advantage. Lastly to golf, Rory McIlroy is one of three players tied at 9 under par at the top of the Scottish Open leaderboard. The six-time major winner tees off alongside Matt Fitzpatrick at 24 minutes past 3, while Tom McKibben has just gotten his round underway at the Renaissance Club. And that's the sport with Simply Suits.
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0: Four words: dry, sunny, very warm. 23 to 29 degrees today. Enjoy every minute of it.
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0: Well, big day yesterday for Siobhan, just back from Australia. Took the call, became our biggest ever cash machine winner. Imagine that, huge. Well, this week, we're doing things big again. Stacked up the summer cash machine with a colossal, wait for it, €250,000. 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The cash machine will randomly pick a number to call, and it could be you. If it is, answer the phone within five rings. Tell us the prize amount. You get the cash, €250,000 exactly. So text RED to 57557 and good luck. Good afternoon. How are you? It's Katie Jane with you now until 4. Music, Tame Impala and Jenny after Sunny Federa. It's Think About Us on RED.

Cause I'm only human after all, and you're only human after all. Don't put the blame on me. Don't put your blame on me.

And as Casey would say, it's a mind the gap situation. Good afternoon. How are you? It's Katie Jane. I'm with you until 4 o'clock. I'm wicked busy this afternoon. Can you not tell? Okay, here we go. Right. We're back. We're back. 25 past 23. 20, hang on. 24 past 12 o'clock. How's things? Happy Saturday. Come here. The sun will drive us all mad, won't it? It's the dehydration, I reckon. I hope you're having a wonderful, wonderful afternoon, a wonderful weekend. Plenty sunshine still to come. Tomorrow also looking incredible. About 29 degrees topping tomorrow. Let me know your plans. Where are you going today? What is the beach of choice? If you are at the beach, you can let me know the parking situation in whatever beach you're at, because I'd say now, you'll be hard-pressed to get a parking space from now on, because it's already. My phone is reading 25 degrees here in Corraheen, so I'd say seaside, probably glorious. Let me know, 0868 104 106. We'll do the birthdays in a little while, let you know who you're sharing it with and what today is all about. I had a chat on Monday afternoon, evening time, really, with three lads, Makara, Mowgli Bap and DJ Provy. What a gang. What a chat. I'll play you some of that in a little while. Some of what isn't online at the moment as well. So we will do that today. I'll fill you in on the rest of it today.

0: But my goodness, if you were there, let me know how it was. Let me know the most wild thing that happened during the kneecap show on Monday, if you can, because they've told me the wildest thing they think that has happened at a show. And see if Cork beat it. We'll see. But the good news is, they said, as long as we keep going, they'll keep coming back, because that was their second visit to Cork this summer alone. So up kneecap and up on Gaeilge. Isn't that it? More music, Irish music as well. Got Florence Road after Tiesto next on Red FM.
1: 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With Heinz. For that unmistakable taste of summer, it has to be Heinz tomato ketchup.
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back. It's Irish music from Florence Road. It's called Hanging Out to Dry on Cork's Red FM of a Saturday afternoon in the sunshine. How are you? It's Katie Jean. I'm with you until 4 o'clock for a Saturday afternoon. Today, day 192 of the year. That means 173 days left to do what you wanted to do in January. I wonder, are all of the resolutions gone out the door or have some of them stuck? I'd like to know, because we've just passed the halfway point of the year. Is it last week? Or during the week, one or the other. Today is Blueberry Muffin Day. I like a blueberry muffin. It's also World Rum Day and Perfect Skinny Dip Day. It's a very good day for a skinny dip. Is there a new to speech in Cork? I don't know. If you know, if you're into that kind of thing, 0868 104 106, I'd like to have a chat about that. If you're celebrating your birthday today, there is one person that stands out to me that you're celebrating it alongside. A lady by the name of Pauline McLean, the Irish actress best known for her phenomenal role, and she will always be Mrs. Doyle. I go on, go on, go on. You will. Pauline McLean is 64 today. If you know somebody celebrating their birthday, let me know. I'll give them a shout out. 0868 104 106. Lots more music to come before we hit 1 o'clock this afternoon. Got David Guetta in there. I've got some Drake, Casey Musgraves, some country music. Anything else you might like to hear, drop me a note. 0868 104 106. And I'll do my very best. I like this a lot. Slater, it's Dance, it's Cork's Red FM at the weekend.

0: David Guetta, One Republic. I don't want to wait. Good afternoon. Happy Saturday. It's Katie Jean with you until 4. It's approaching quarter to 1. It's time for the birthdays. 0868 104 106. Your voice notes for your birthday shout outs and requests. Millie is in. Her husband Jack's birthday is today. Big shout out for Jack. No more information. Just a laughing face. So, Jack, Millie saying happy birthday to you. Melissa says it's her daughter's 21st birthday today. Her name is Shania. It's from Mam and Abby and Taylor Ann as well. Happy birthday. Happy birthday to you, Shania. That's a beautiful name you've got. Nikki says my son, Jamie King O'Leary, turned 8 yesterday. And we are waiting for the friends to arrive now for the pool party. No way. Have you bought the pool, Nikki? You have. That is fantastic. What a day for a birthday party out the back. Jamie, happy 8th birthday, my friend. Hope you have a wonderful one. And I have to give a big shout out to someone's mother-in-law whose name is Jeanette O'Leary. 21 plus change today from her bestest son-in-law, Niall. Jeanette, have a wonderful day. And I think you might have the bestest son-in-law there. He's getting great crack out of saying happy birthday to you anyway. 0868 104 106 for the rest of the birthday shout-outs this afternoon. More music, Drake next.
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19: It's 1 o'clock. Good afternoon, I'm Ellen Butler. Ishka Éireann says levels in treated water reservoirs are historically low. It's urging people across the country to conserve water during the warm spell of weather. A high temperature warning is in place for 13 counties until tomorrow morning. Carlow, Cork, Kildare, Kilkenny, Leash, Limerick, Longford, Meath, Offaly, Tipperary, Waterford, Westmeath and Wexford are affected. Meanwhile, a similar warning comes into effect tomorrow at 1pm for Clare, Cork, Galway, Kerry, Kilkenny, Leash, Limerick, Mayo, Offaly and Tipperary. It'll remain in place until 7am on Tuesday. Margaret Attridge, Ishka Éireann's Head of Water Operations, says the pressure on supply is due to increased water use in homes and gardens.
20: We are seeing our reservoir levels right across the country come under pressure, but particularly in the Greater Dublin area, in Wexford, West Cork, across Kilkenny, South Tipperary, North Donegal. Our crews are doing what they can do to help keep service going, but they are reporting back to us that they are seeing treated water reservoir levels at historically low levels. They've never seen them drop this much in such a short time frame before, and it's because of the amount of water that people are using.
19: The arrival of more forensic police is expected to strengthen investigations at Anne Widdecombe's home. The former British MP was found dead at her home on Thursday after sustaining serious injuries. Police have been working there as well as in Newton Abbott, where a 26-year-old white British male was arrested. He has since been released and police say he's no longer part of the investigation. Sky's West of England correspondent Dan Whitehead is at the scene.
21: Now police are having to in some way start over. They will have evidence and they are of course not providing minute by minute updates as they focus on ensuring that they preserve the evidence in order to find the suspect. But as time goes on, of course, that becomes ever more urgent and a priority and more of a challenge potentially for police to identify who was responsible.
19: A man in his 40s has been injured in a crash involving an e-scooter in Galway City. It happened in Salt Hill shortly after 9 o'clock last night. The man was taken from the scene for treatment. The OR 336 road near the Blackrock Diving Tower remains closed with diversions in place. Gardaí investigating the murder of 27-year-old Antoinette Smith are renewing their appeal for information. It's the 39th anniversary of her disappearance. Maggie Chambers has more.
0: On Saturday, the 11th of July 1987, Antoinette Smith and a friend attended a David Bowie concert in Slane before returning to Parnell Square in Dublin around 11 p.m. They went to a club where they met two men they knew and stayed with them until they all left after 2 a.m. While her friends returned home, Antoinette continued to walk by the Gresham Hotel on O'Connell Street towards O'Connell Street Bridge, where she was last seen. Her husband reported her missing to Gardaí, and 9 months later, her remains were discovered on Glendhu Mountain in South County Dublin. Gardaí at Bregar, the station, are renewing their appeal to the public for assistance and information in relation to the disappearance of the mother of two. They want to assure the public they will treat anyone assisting the investigation in a sensitive manner.
9: There's confusion over who has to pay a TV licence. Earlier this week, RTE Director General Kevin Backhurst indicated TVs which access channels via broadband may not require one. Meanwhile, on Post, which collects the fee, maintains anyone who watches TV programmes broadcast for general reception over broadband must have one. Adrian Weckler of the Irish Independent says the lack of clarity may be contributing to people not paying the fee.
11: The government, and to a lesser extent RTE, and certainly on Post, is going to want to be clear with people as to who exactly needs to pay the TV licence, because those figures are slipping quite badly. They've gone down 19% in the last few years. It's not just that people are deciding to boycott or take their chances. There may now be genuine confusion.
9: And finally for now, former Sky News presenter Dermot Murnaghan has died at the age of 68 following a battle with prostate cancer. And that's your news update at 4 minutes past one.
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15: Good afternoon, I'm Dan Casey. Starting with football, and England manager Thomas Tuchel says his side are determined to bring the World Cup trophy back to what he's called the motherland of football. His team will look to book a place in the semi-finals tonight when they take on Erling Haaland's Norway, where kickoff in Miami is at 10 p.m. Close to home, and Cork City take on Athlone in their SSC Electricity Women's Premier Division clash. Kickoff in Turner's Cross is at 3, and they'll be hoping for better than the men's side, who lost 4-3 to Longford Town last night. Moving on to Gaelic games, and Louth will play in the All-Ireland Football semi-finals for the first time in 69 years today. Gavin Devlin's side go up against the Mayo team at Croke Park, who are aiming to reach the decider for the first time since 2021. And that one throws in at 6. Locally, in the Red FM Hurling League Division 2 final, Bright Rovers are leading Erin's Own on a scoreline of 117 to 10 points, and that's with 12 minutes gone into the second half. To rugby now, it's approaching full-time in Newcastle, where Ireland are leading Japan by 29 points to 20 in the Nations Championship. Tries from Tom O'Toole, Nick Timoney and Robbie Henshaw and Sean Jansen have put Andy Farrell's side on course for a bonus point win. Ireland will continue their campaign next weekend when they travel to Eden Park to take on New Zealand. Lastly, to golf, the third round at the Scottish Open has been suspended. Heavy fog has reduced the visibility at the Renaissance Club. Rory McIlroy is on 9 under par, level with Jordan Smith and Tom Kim at the top of the leaderboard. And that's the sport with Simply Suits.
1: Dan Casey, Louth and Mayo, give us a prediction.
15: Louth.
1: Really?
15: Yeah, absolutely.
1: You know Casey's out there.
15: I know, we had a bit of... He was giving me a hassle in the shop, like, I was saying, Louth are going to win.
1: What makes you think that?
15: He's come into the studio there now to give out.
22: Who are you engaged to?
15: A fine Castlebar woman. A fine Castlebar woman.
22: You're lucky I'm not wearing headphones. I'd pull the head clean off.
15: Come in here, I'm coming down to you. Come on.
22: Start that up. 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
1: I didn't even hear him coming. Today, it's dry, it's very sunny, and it's very hot. It'll be about 29 degrees.
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1: Oh, you never know what's going to happen. 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Yesterday, biggest ever winner, and it was Siobhan. She was back from Australia
2: 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Good afternoon. It's Katie Jane with you on Red FM. More chaos, I presume, throughout the afternoon. Music first, though, from CMAT. It's Euro Country. Cork.

is a song for a sunny afternoon like it is today. It's Shotgun on Cork's Red FM. I've got Miles Smith Stargazing on the way for you after Vintage Charlie XCX. It's Boom Clap on Red FM. Yuck.

0: Miles Smith at Stargazing. It's Cork's Red FM. On Saturday afternoon with the sun shining in the Rebel County, it's Katie Jane. I'm with you until 4 o'clock. It is just coming up to 25 past 1. I hope you're having a lovely Saturday afternoon. If you're in the car, drop me a voice note. Let me know where you're off to. What's the beach of choice today for you? And what's the ice cream of choice? There's so many things we could talk about that we can't normally talk about. I mean, are you Birkenstocks or are you flip-flops? Do you know what I mean? Is it sunglasses or a peak cap? How short is too short for a pair of shorts? You know what I mean? I'd love to hear from you today. Let me know what's going on in your sunny life today. I've got lots and lots of music to play for you as well. Benson Boone in there, Mystical Magical. I've got Becky Hill. Any music you'd like to hear? What's your sunshine music? 0868 104 106. Irish music, jazzy, along with Calvin Harris. Satisfy, playing next.
1: 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With Heinz. 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

Monique Baio and Fifth Harmony. It's Crying in the Club and Cork's Red FM Saturday afternoon in the sunshine. Hope you're having a wonderful one, whatever you're up to. Stevie G is going to be on the decks in the sunshine in Cork. I'll tell you all about that shortly after Somber. It's

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0: It's Benson Boone. It's mystical, magical on Cork's Red FM, 20 to 2 Saturday afternoon. Hope you're having a lovely, lovely weekend in the sunshine. If you are stuck for something to do this evening, you are stuck no more. Stevie G, DJing in the city this evening. And it's a very, very fun looking event. If you love a sauna and if you love a rave, you could do both this evening. Also, a cold plunge party. So, a sauna, rave and cold plunge party happening in the city this weekend. It's probably one of the, well, it'd be probably a little bit more hot, but the Hotbox on Victoria Road is hosting a cold plunge summer party this evening, combining ice baths, sauna sessions and live music from our own Stevie G for a wellness event that's a little different from your average summer social. It'll be on from 6 to 8 this evening. And yeah, you'll have tunes by Stevie G. So it's the Hotbox Sauna. You can see more online. But just to give it a mention, because it sounds like it'll be mighty crack. More music on the way before we get to 2. We've got Wiz the MC and Joel Curry in there as well.
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1: 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For that unmistakable taste of summer, it has to be Heinz tomato ketchup. 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

0: Solveig, Dragonhead. It's Hello on Cork's Red FM. Just coming up to 2:02. 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
2: It's 2 o'clock. Good afternoon, I'm Ellen Butler. Ishka Aaron says levels in treated water reservoirs are historically low. It's urging people across the country to conserve water during the warm spell of weather. A high temperature warning remains in place for 13 counties until tomorrow. Carlow, Cork, Kildare, Kilkenny, Laois, Limerick, Longford, Meath, Offaly, Tipperary, Waterford, Westmeath and Wexford are affected. Meanwhile, a similar warning comes into effect tomorrow at 1 p.m. for Clare, Cork, Galway, Kerry, Kilkenny, Laois, Limerick, Mayo, Offaly and Tipperary. It'll remain in place until 7 a.m. on Tuesday. Margaret Attridge, Ishka Aaron's Head of Water Operations, says the pressure on supply is due to increased water use in homes and gardens.
3: We are seeing our reservoir levels right across the country come under pressure, but particularly in the Greater Dublin area, in Wexford, West Cork, across Kilkenny, South Tipperary, North Donegal. Our crews are doing what they can do to help keep service going, but they are reporting back to us that they are seeing treated water reservoir levels at historically low levels. They've never seen them drop this much in such a short time frame before, and it's because of the amount of water that people are using.
2: Police in the UK investigating the death of Anne Widdecombe believe she was attacked 24 hours before she was found. The former MP was found dead in her home on Thursday after sustaining serious injuries. A 26-year-old man arrested yesterday has since been released. Devon and Cornwall police say their inquiries are moving at pace for a suspect who is believed to be a white male. Former Deputy British Prime Minister David Lidington worked for her when she was Shadow Home Secretary.
4: You could argue with her in the team and she would never hold it against you. She accepted that disagreement was a normal fact of life, but actually that didn't mean as human beings that you had to loathe each other or regard somebody who disagreed with you as somehow morally inferior to you. That was not her at all.
2: Gardaí are appealing for witnesses to an e-scooter crash in Salt Hill in Galway. A man in his 40s was injured in the incident at around 9 o'clock last night. A technical examination has been carried out and the road near Blackrock Diving Tower has since reopened. Anyone with information is asked to contact Gardaí. Irish holidaymakers due to travel to Almeria in southern Spain are being advised to postpone their trip. A deadly wildfire, which firefighters continue to battle, has burned through 16,000 acres of land. At least 12 people have been killed, while 23 others are missing. Stefan and Isabel Wen's B&B in Bidar has been evacuated. They say the conditions are horrendous.
5: We couldn't see almost anything because there was so much dark smoke when we arrived. There was a lot of wind as well. You couldn't stand outside because it was the heat. So we went in-house very quickly to take some stuff.
2: There's confusion over who has to pay a TV licence. Earlier this week, RTÉ Director General Kevin Backhurst indicated TVs which access channels via broadband may not require a licence. Meanwhile, OnPost, which collects the fee, maintains anyone who watches TV programmes broadcast for general reception over broadband must have one. Adrian Weckler of the Irish Independent says the lack of clarity may be contributing to people not paying the fee.
6: The government, and to a lesser extent RTÉ, and certainly OnPost, is going to want to be clear with people as to who exactly needs to pay the TV license, because those figures are slipping quite badly. They've gone down 19% in the last few years. It's not just that people are deciding to boycott or take their chances. There may now be genuine confusion.
2: Finally for now, former Sky News presenter Dermot Murnaghan has died at the age of 68. His family say he died peacefully at home in North London after battling prostate cancer. The broadcaster spent 5 decades in journalism and also worked for the BBC, ITV and Channel 4. And that's your news update at 2:04.
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9: Good afternoon, I'm Dan Casey. Starting with football, and England can advance to the semi-finals of the World Cup tonight. Thomas Tuchel's team face a Norway side that are playing in the quarter-finals for the first time in their history. Kickoff is at 10 p.m. in Miami. Close to home, Cork City are taking on Athlone in their SSC Electricity Women's Premier Division clash. Kick-off in Turner's Cross is at 3. It's a Gaelic Games, and now they'll play in the All-Ireland Football Semi-Finals for the first time in 69 years today. Gavin Devlin's side go up against the Mayo team at Croke Park, who are aiming to reach the decider for the first time since 2021, and that throws in at 6. While locally in the Red FM Hurling League Division 2 final, Bray Rovers beat Éireann's Own on a scoreline of 121 to 14 points. Moving on to rugby, and Ireland have maintained their 100% winning record in the Nations Championship. Andy Farrell's side picked up a bonus point in the 36-20 point victory over Japan in Australia. While next up for Ireland is a trip to Eden Park on Saturday, July the 18th, where New Zealand awaits. And lastly to golf, the Scottish Open has resumed following this morning's suspension in play. Heavy fog at the Renaissance Club has forced tournament organisers to revise the majority of tee times. As a result, Tom McKibben has just started his round from 2 under par, and Rory McIlroy, who is tied for the lead on 9 under, will now tee off at 4 minutes past 6. And that's the sport with Simply Suits.
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2: It's another glorious day. Lots of sunshine. Very hot, temperatures between 25 and 29 degrees.
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2: 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The cash machine will randomly pick a number to call, and it could be you that will be calling on Red FM. If it is, you got to answer the phone within 5 rings, tell us the prize amount, and you win the cash. €250,000 exactly. 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Good afternoon. A chat with Kneecap on the way for you this hour. After more music, Harry Styles. First, Florence Road, Break the Girl. Cork's

I drive, I don't need a car. Money really all that we fiending for. I'm doing things they ain't seen before. Bands ain't dumb, but extreme is all. I'm a demon lord. Fall off what? I ain't seen the horse. Called your bluff, better cite the source. Fame ain't something that I need no more.

0: It's Paint the Town Red on Cork's Red FM. Saturday afternoon, just coming up to 24 minutes past the hour of 2 o'clock. And it's Katie Jane with you until 4. What a sunny, glorious day it is on Leaside. Love to know what you're getting up to. Are you heading to the darts? The darts is on this weekend on Red FM Breakfast. We had tickets to give away for Sunday night at the darts. That tent is going to be on wheels this evening, and it'll be on fire as well. It'll be the heat inside there. But do you know what? Everyone seems in great form. So if you're going, enjoy, have a wonderful time. And I'd say everyone else, I reckon you're at the beaches or you're on the way to the beach, down the marina, outside some lovely establishment with beveraginos, whatever you're doing. I hope you're having a wonderful time, enjoying the sunshine and keeping safe as well. Lots and lots of swimming happens when the sun comes out. So just remember, keep yourself safe and keep each other safe. More music, Ariana Grande on the way. My chat with Kneecap from Monday evening, backstage at Live at the Marquee. I'll bring you that in a little while as well. After Irish music next, Kingfisher, The Sun Will Never Settle, in just a sec.
1: 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With Heinz. For that unmistakable taste of summer, it has to be Heinz tomato ketchup.
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1: Hey, it's Carl here. Now that the knockout stages are in full swing, it's time to remember one of the wildest moments in World Cup history. Cast your minds back to 2010. Uruguay were seconds from going out to Ghana when star striker Luis Suarez quite literally stopped a goal with his hands.
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1: 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Ghana were awarded a penalty, but they missed it. Uruguay went on to win a penalty shootout and reach the semi-finals. Talk about doing whatever it takes.
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0: Ariana Grande. That is Hate That I Made You Love Me on Cork's Red FM. It's Saturday afternoon and it's Katie Jane with you until four. Hope you're having a lovely time in the sunshine. This week has been absolutely incredible, particularly for the gigs. It just creates a whole different atmosphere when the weather is good for gigs. And I got to go down to the Marquee. I've been down a few times now, but Monday evening was by far my probably most enjoyable evening live at the Marquee. I'll start from the beginning, right? The weirdest series of events unfolded between last December and Monday just gone. Okay? Sometimes things happen and you realise this world is so small. Sometimes it's too small, okay? I've always been someone who printed photos, love physical photos. So last December, I was looking for a particular photo, and while I was, came across my old college photos. And of course, one thing, you just start looking at them, do you know what I mean? And looking at one of them from a party of some description 12 years ago, when I was in my first year of college in Galway, there was a fella in it. And at the time, I didn't know him. I don't think, as far as I can remember, he would have known my housemate and her friends from home in Belfast, okay, who I was at this party with. But this time, looking at the photo, I did know him actually. And his name was Anisha O'Carolan. You'll know him as Mowgli Bap. Yeah. Now, I thought this was gas at the time, so kept out the photo. Of course it did. But when it was announced a while back that Kneecap were coming to Cork to play live at the Marquee, I said here in the office, I'd love to interview them. So we put in the request, and lo and behold, last Saturday afternoon, as I was doing this show, I got the call to say it was confirmed. So off I popped to meet them on Monday evening before the gig, armed with my photo. I gave it to Mowgli Bap at the beginning of the chat, and it's definitely more of a visual, so you can see how that went over on Red FM's Instagram and TikTok. It was a brilliant moment. It really was. It was great fun and he loved it. But I went on to ask them then about coming to Cork. Here you go.
1: This is your second time in Cork this summer.
2: It is.
1: Why so? Why Cork? Why do a launch party here for Fenian? Why come back to the Marquee? Why two in one summer?
2: Why not? I suppose the demand is there. As long as people of Cork keep paying to come see us, we'll keep showing up. It's a f***ing rabble county after all, so we fit in perfectly.
1: That doesn't really fit.
2: Not at all.
1: When did you find that out? Pre-booking or post?
2: Hopefully we don't get executed on the way home here. Staying away from that a lot anyway. I will indeed. Huh? I'll tell you what.
0: I know the audio was a bit funny in places there, but what Mowgli Bap was saying was Michael Collins spent his final night in the Imperial Hotel in Cork City on August 21st, 1992. And he was just saying that that's where they were staying. So there you go. Stayed, by the way, the information that I have is he stayed in room 115 before departing for West Cork the following morning. So there you go. Kneecap's latest album, Fenian, came out in May. So we had a chat about its success.
1: Honigan album Fenian amach in mi bealtana. Bunch of chéadóts na cortica hérna amach. Almost number one in the UK as well.
2: Mi amach shéis a b***h.
1: A lad called Michael Jackson Pipchi.
2: That's one way of putting it.
1: What are your feelings about that?
2: Especially with the title of the album being Fenian and them having to read that out on the radio.
1: 100%.
2: And that's f***ing hilarious. It's like a really well thought out prank.
1: Right, but it wasn't.
2: But it wasn't at all. We meant it.
1: No, you never meant that. You'd never do that.
2: We'd never do something like that.
0: Oh, they're a gang of messers. A pure gang of messers. And so are their fans, to be honest. A hugely diverse group of people. And I wondered, what are they actually like at the gigs?
1: But come here, your gigs to be packed to the rafters with wild souls. What's the wildest thing that's happened so far? Yeah.
2: Somebody gave us a fully cooked, like, ham.
1: Sorry?
2: Somebody brought, like, a fully cooked ham. It's like a big boiled ham, fully cooked, and gave it up the stage during one of the gigs. They cried, yeah. Now that was pretty random.
1: And did they think you really liked ham?
3: They started crowd surfing by the time they got the exhibition.
1: There was no cabbage.
2: No cabbage at all, no. Smell the cabbage though.
1: Would you reckon that you're probably the maddest souls in the whole place when there's a gig going on?
2: Well, we're maturing in our old age, like.
1: How are you, Ian?
3: Like a fine ham.

0: It's Kneecap with Kate Tempest. It's Irish Goodbye. That's from the latest album, Fenian, is out now. And, you know, anyone that's experienced a Coláiste Saoirí sa Gaeltacht in Irish college, you'd have been taught the dance to Undrolling, a song that was originally released in 1995, 31 years ago, imagine. But subsequently, the video for it was released in 2017. I would presume Maiden released in 2017. But I wasn't expecting to learn who the huge Drolene in the video actually is.
1: The internet kind of credits you with releasing the first rap song, Ask Gaeilge Again. Would you agree with that?
2: No, it's definitely not the first one. There was people that did it before us.
3: Seamus Barrow Sullivan.
2: There was a load of people that did it before us. No, we definitely don't deserve credit for the first one. The best ones, probably. I'll take the best ones.
1: Do you know what I think the first one might have been? Close enough.
2: What?
1: It's rolling.
2: I'm you know the video?
1: I do.
2: I am the Drolene in it, in the music video.
1: Go on the end of the video.
2: It'll say, "And Drolene, Liam O'Gohany." No, I do not. And even if I did, you're not getting it. You couldn't afford it.
1: No,
2: do you know what? I actually don't. And the thing was, I had to go around. It was over like 3 or 4 day period when all the schools, all the Gaeltacht schools were open. Like, the thing is, the further you went down the country, I had to relearn it because it's different in every college. Like, it's different in Connemara. It's different in Lurgan. Lurgan is different from when you get out to Rossmuck. They do a completely different one out there as well. So I had to relearn it every day. And I was, especially, it's a bit harder when you're painting all day as well.
1: But it is actually you.
2: It is actually me, aye.
1: How did you manage to be enthralling?
2: Good question. I've still got the whole suit in the house.
1: He's joking, is he?
2: It's actually an owl. It's actually an owl. It's not a wren. I think it's hard to get a wren suit, so it was an owl suit. It's actually me. He's in it as well. He's in the video. I go, because he's one of the teachers in it.
1: Of course.
2: So I go right up to him dressed as the owl. It was 10 years ago, like.
3: Because he was
1: dressing
3: down, I was supposed to be
1: drooling,
3: so I
1: didn't
2: know.
1: Will any of you
2: doing drooling
1: with me?
2: Nah, get your shot, man.
1: The three of you will.
2: I don't, not at all. Not a chance. I'm only awake.
0: I was so close. I was really hoping that they'd do the dance with me in the finish. Nearly got there. Maybe next time. Anyway, as always, we finish with some quick questions.
1: Quick ones. Favourite live act at the moment?
2: Fontaines.
1: Favourite Gaeltacht?
2: Gidor.
1: Favorite song to perform?
2: Is this for a rapid fire one? I'm so bad at these rapid fire ones.
1: You hate all your own songs.
2: I hate singing songs. Big Bad Mo.
1: Last one. Have you done a cameo on Russell Rune yet? That was my next question.
2: Have you been offered?
1: Ask them right
2: if
1: now.
2: If the career takes a serious hit, I'll see you on Ross and Rune.
1: Kneecap Gormila Mila Mahfib.
2: Gormagam Hain.
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1: Pink Panthers with Zara Larsson, that stateside. 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
8: It's 3 o'clock. Good afternoon. I'm Ellen Butler. Ishka Aaron says levels in treated water reservoirs are historically low. It's urging people across the country to conserve water during the warm weather. A status yellow high temperature warning is in place for 13 counties until 7 a.m. tomorrow. Meanwhile, a similar warning comes into effect for 10 counties from 1 p.m. tomorrow until 7 a.m. on Tuesday. Margaret Atteridge, Ishka Aaron's head of water operations, says the pressure on supply is due to increased water use in homes and gardens.
9: We are seeing our reservoir levels right across the country come under pressure, but particularly in the Greater Dublin area, in Wexford, West Cork, across Kilkenny, South Tipperary, North Donegal. Our crews are doing what they can do to help keep service going, but they are reporting back to us that they are seeing treated water reservoir levels at historically low levels. They've never seen them drop this much in such a short time frame before, and it's because of the amount of water that people are using.
8: Police in the UK investigating the death of Anne Widdecombe believe she was attacked 24 hours before she was found. The former MP was found dead in her home on Thursday after sustaining serious injuries. A 26-year-old man arrested yesterday has since been released. Devon and Cornwall police say their inquiries are moving at pace for a suspect who's believed to be a white male. Former Deputy British Prime Minister David Lidington worked for her when she was Shadow Home Secretary.
10: You could argue with her in the team and she would never hold it against you. She accepted that disagreement was a normal fact of life, but actually that didn't mean as human beings that you had to loathe each other or regard somebody who disagreed with you as somehow morally inferior to you. That was not her at all.
8: Gardaí are appealing for witnesses to an e-scooter crash in Salt Hill in Galway. A man in his 40s was injured in the incident at around 9 o'clock last night. A technical examination has been carried out and the road near Blackrock Diving Tower has since reopened. Anyone with information is asked to contact Gardaí. Irish holidaymakers due to travel to Almería in southern Spain are being advised to postpone their trip. A deadly wildfire, which firefighters continue to battle, has burned through 16,000 acres of land. At least 12 people have been killed, while 23 others are missing. Stefan and Isabel Wen's B&B in Bedar has been evacuated. They say the conditions are horrendous.
11: We couldn't see almost anything because there was so much dark smoke when we arrived. There was a lot of wind as well. We couldn't stand outside because it was the heat. So we went in-house very quickly to take some stuff.
8: Donald Trump says he's told the US military to completely decimate Iran if he is assassinated by Tehran. During the funeral of former Supreme Leader Ayatollah Ali Khamenei, there were calls for the US president to be killed. Professor of International Politics at the Clinton Center in UCD, Scott Lucas, says Trump will use those threats as an excuse to continue the conflict.
12: It's convenient for Trump as well because he'll deflect and he'll play like he's the real victim here. You know, because the Iranian hardliners put out this idea of $100 million reward. board for his head. And what Trump does, having assassinated Iran's own leader, the supreme leader, and dozens of officials, he says, I'm the one who's under threat now. And he'll use that as a pretext for why we have to continue to go after the Iranian leadership.
8: Finally for now, RTE and On Post appear to be on different pages when it comes to who has to pay the TV licence. At the Public Accounts Committee earlier this week, RTE boss Kevin Backhurst indicated people who watch TVs which access channels via broadband may not require a licence. The Irish Independent's tech editor Adrian Weckler says that's at odds with what On Post says and is leading to confusion.
13: On Post is quite clear about this. They say that if you have a television, even if it's a dumb computer monitor, and that if it is attached to a box that gets TV signals, that you do need to pay a TV license.
8: And that's your news update at 4 minutes past three.
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16: Good afternoon, I'm Dan Casey. Starting with football, England can advance to the semi-finals of the World Cup tonight. Thomas Tuchel's team face a Norway side that are playing in the quarter-finals for the first time in their history. Kickoff is at 10 o'clock in Miami. Close to home, Cork City take on Athlone Town in their SSC Airtricity Women's Premier Division clash, and that one is just kicking off in Turner's Cross. Moving on to Gaelic games, and Louth will play in the All-Ireland football semi-finals for the first time in 69 years today. Gavin Devlin's side go up against the Mayo team at Croke Park, who are aiming to reach the decider for the first time since 2021. That throws in at 6. Locally, in the Red FM Hurling League Division 2 final, Bright Rovers beat Erin's Own on a scoreline of 121 to 14 points. On to rugby, and Ireland have made it 2 wins from 2 in the Nations Championship after a 36-20 point victory over Japan in Newcastle, New South Wales. Andy Farrell's side scored 5 tries to secure a second straight bonus point win, while Connacht number 8 Sean Jansen marked his debut with a try and was one of Ireland's standout performers. Ireland now travel to Auckland for their next fixture against the All Blacks, who themselves beat Italy 41-17 in Wellington. Lastly to golf, the Scottish Open has resumed following this morning's suspension and play. Heavy fog at the Renaissance Club had forced tournament organisers to revise their majority of tee times, and Rory McIlroy, who's tied for the lead on 9-under, will now tee off at 4 minutes past 6. And that's the sport with Simply Suits.
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17: It's a dry, sunny and very hot day. Lovely day. Highest temperatures between 23 to 29 degrees. Warmest in the south, mosty moderate north to northeasterly breezes.
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17: Siobhan from Yall. I'd say the phone is ringing off the hook from people she hasn't heard from since she made her Holy Communion. It was Siobhan from Yall who got the cash machine call yesterday and won the biggest prize the cash machine has ever given away. What a way to come home from Australia, huh? Massive. 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The cash machine will randomly pick a number, and it could be you that we're calling on Red FM. If it is, you got to answer the phone within 5 rings. 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Cash is yours. Job done. €250,000 exactly. So text RED to 57557 and good luck. Yeah. Good afternoon, it's Katie Jane. I'm with you till 4. Taylor Swift and Dua Lipa after Calvin Harris with Jessie Ray's It's Ocean on Red FM.

0: Dua Lipa, Don't Start Now on Cork's Red FM. It's Katie Jane with you till 4 on Saturday afternoon, and it's sunny. Sunny, sunny, sunny out there. Wall-to-wall sunshine. And I hope you're enjoying every bit of it. Really good news. Pitbull has entered the Guinness World Book of Records for the most number of people gathered in one place at the one time wearing the most amount of ball caps. The reviews that I'm seeing from Pitbull concerts recently are absolutely phenomenal. Someone said they thought they felt like they owed him money following the concert. If you've been, let me know. Is that a good representation? I'll give you some Pitbull, would I?
1: Me not working hard. Yeah, right. Picture that with a Kodak. Or better yet, go to Times.

0: Kenya Grace and Strangers on Cork's Red FM Saturday afternoon in the sunshine. It's 25 past three. I'm Katie Jane and I'm with you until 4 o'clock. After four, Stevie G with his dance anthems. He'll be here with you. Lots and lots of music to come until then. I've got Alex Warren in there, Harry Styles, and lots more, including Irish music from Niall Horan. Anything else you might like to hear, drop me a note, 0868 104 106. I've got your showbiz news as well. There's a bit of that on the go at the moment. Remnants, Lena Gomez after Tame Impala with Jenny. Dracula playing next on Red FM.
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Selena Gomez, it's Countdown on Cork's Red FM Saturday afternoon. It's Katie Jane with you until 4. It's just gone 25 to 4. We've got Harry Styles, Aperture to come for you, and Alex Warren after we do your showbiz news, will we? We will. We'll do the showbiz news. It looks like you need to cancel your plans for next summer. Oasis looks set to take over next year with a plan that's so big it doesn't look real. Yep, they're going again. They're lining up a 12-day residency at the Etihad Stadium in Manchester, stretching across 6 weeks from June, and then heading to Nebworth for 6 shows in September, which will break every record that place has ever seen. So an insider has said that the schedule is already locked in, with more dates possibly being added if demand goes wild, and it will. It absolutely will. This, of course, follows their massive Oasis Live 25 reunion tour, where Noel and Liam finally put their long-running feud behind them after splitting in 2009. There you go. Looks like we're going again. We're absolutely going again. Lewis Capaldi is sound. We all know that, but I don't think we know how sound he is. He looks like he switched sides at the World Cup, and he's done it in the most Lewis way possible. After Scotland went out in the World Cup, he was in the Marlborough in Mayfair with his pals. And when England beat Mexico in the early hours, Lewis stuck his credit card or whatever card behind the bar and told staff to charge every single drink to him. One partygoer said the tab hit nearly $2,000, and he just didn't make a big deal out of it. He just wanted everyone to celebrate. What a guy. I mean, really, what a guy. There aren't enough awards to give Lewis Capaldi. And finally, Taylor Swift is heading into the Emmy Awards with 5 nominations, but this time she's going up against her close friend Sabrina Carpenter, and even Lady Gaga is in the mix as well. So Taylor's nods are all for her Disney Plus film, The Eras Tour, the final show that captured the emotional final night of her record-breaking stadium tour in Vancouver. She's up for Outstanding Variety Special, where Sabrina is also nominated for her festive Disney Plus show, An Evening with Sabrina Carpenter and the Muppets, which was a bit weird. I'm not sure I liked it, which she performed in and also produced. But Taylor produced her own special too, and it's also nominated for directing, picture editing, sound mixing and technical direction. She's won one Emmy before, that was back in 2015, and another would top off a massive year after Wedding in New York last week. Lady Gaga is also in the running for Outstanding Original Music and Lyrics for her track The Dead Dance from Wednesday. There you go. That is your showbiz news on Saturday afternoon. More music. Alex Warren now. It's Passenger on Red FM.

0: It's Harry Styles, it's Aperture on Cork's Red FM. It's just coming up to 4:15. More music before Stevie comes in with his dance anthems. Elton John playing next.
1: 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For that unmistakable taste of summer, it has to be Heinz tomato ketchup.
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It's Birds in the Sky on Cork's Red FM. We're going to finish with a dance anthem, but first, from his new album, it's Niall Horan, Tastes So Good, Red FM in the Sunshine.

0: Basement Jacks, do your thing. It's Cork's Red FM Saturday afternoon. Just coming up to four. Stevie's on the way after your news with his dance anthems. Got Jazzy, Kesha and Sash to come. I'll be back with you tomorrow morning. Your Dushig Red FM. 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
11: It's 4 o'clock. Good afternoon. I'm Ellen Butler. People are being urged to conserve water as Ishka Éireann warns water in treated reservoirs is at historically low levels. It's due to an increase in consumption during the heatwave. The Greater Dublin area, Wexford, West Cork, Kilkenny, South Tipperary and West Donegal are under particular pressure. Ishka Éireann's Head of Water Operations, Margaret Attridge, says some areas are already under nighttime restrictions.
12: We try to minimise the impact so that in most areas the restrictions might be from 11 o'clock at night until 6-7 o'clock in the morning, but in some cases those restrictions have to be longer.
11: Cathal Nolan from Ireland's Weather Channel says the criteria for a heatwave has now been met.
13: Over the course of the weekend and through much of next week, we expect to retain the very warm conditions, heatwave conditions indeed, in many parts of the country, with our temperatures having exceeded 25 degrees Celsius for more than 5 consecutive days.
11: Police in the UK investigating the death of Anne Widdecombe believe she was attacked 24 hours before she was found. The former MP was discovered dead in her home on Thursday after sustaining serious injuries. A 26-year-old man arrested yesterday has since been released. Devon and Cornwall police say their inquiries are moving at pace for a suspect who is believed to be a white male. Former Deputy British Prime Minister David Lidington worked for her when she was Shadow Home Secretary.
14: You could argue with her in the team and she would never hold it against you. She accepted that disagreement was a normal fact of life, but actually that didn't mean as human beings that you had to loathe each other or regard somebody who disagreed with you as somehow morally inferior to you. That was not her at all.
11: Gardaí are appealing for witnesses to an e-scooter crash in Salt Hill in Galway. A man in his 40s was injured in the incident at around 9 o'clock last night. A technical examination has been carried out and the road near Blackrock Diving Tower has since reopened. Anyone with information is asked to contact Gardaí. While a motorcyclist has died following a crash in County Armagh. The collision with a lorry happened in Market Hill at around 20 to 12 yesterday morning. The motorcyclist was pronounced dead at the scene. The PSNI is appealing for witnesses or anyone with dashcam footage from the area to contact them. RTE and on Post appear to be on different pages when it comes to who has to pay the TV licence. At the Public Accounts Committee earlier in the week, RTE boss Kevin Backhurst indicated people who watch TV which access channels via broadband may not require a licence. However, that's at odds with what on Post says. People Before Profit TD Paul Murphy is on the Public Accounts Committee. He says RTE has created confusion.
1: I think RTE has created quite a significant amount of confusion, which presumably will result in even higher levels of non-payment. But I think the conclusion should be that, look, the TV licence is a regressive, unjust tax. It should go, and it should be replaced by a digital tax, a tax on the big tech companies.
11: Irish holidaymakers due to travel to Almeria in southern Spain are being advised to postpone their trip. A deadly wildfire, which firefighters continue to battle, has burned through 16,000 acres of land. At least 12 people have been killed, while 23 others are missing. Stefan and Isabel Wen's B&B in Bidar has been evacuated. They say the conditions are horrendous.
15: We couldn't see almost anything because there was so much dark smoke. When we arrived, there was a lot of wind as well. You couldn't stand outside because it was the heat. So we went in house very quickly to take some stuff.
11: And finally for now, Niall Horan admits binge-watching true crime shows and The Traitors helps him to unwind after touring. The former One Direction star says the secret to his success is being able to hide away. The singer told the Irish Independent having downtime is key to his creativity. His next world tour, Dinner Party, will kick off in Birmingham in September, followed by dates in November in Dublin. And that's your news update at 4 minutes past four.
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21: Good afternoon, I'm Dan Casey. Starting with football, and England will have Mark Guéhi, Declan Rice and Reece James all available for tonight's World Cup quarter-final with Norway. Manager Thomas Tuchel has declared the trio are fit for the game in Miami. Harry Kane and Norway's Erling Haaland are in a race with Kylian Mbappe and Lionel Messi to be the tournament's top scorer, and kickoff there is at 10 p.m. Close to home, Cork City are taking on Athlone in their SSC Electricity Women's Premier Division clash in Turner's Cross. At halftime there, it's 1-0 to Athlone. To Gaelic games, and Louth will play in the All-Ireland football semi-finals for the first time in 69 years today. Gavin Devlin's side go up against the Mayo team at Croke Park, who are aiming to reach the decider for the first time since 2021, and that throws in at 6. While locally in the Red FM Hurling League Division 2 final, Bride Rovers beat out Erin Zone on a scoreline of 121 to 14 points. To rugby, and Ireland have made it 2 wins from 2 in the Nations Championship after a 36-20 point victory over Japan in Newcastle, New South Wales. Andy Farrell's side scored 5 tries to secure a second straight bonus point win. Connacht's number 8 Sean Jansen marked his debut with a try and was one of Ireland's standout performers. Ireland now travel to Auckland for their next fixture against the All Blacks, who themselves beat Italy 41 points to 17 in Wellington. And lastly, to tennis, the women's singles final at Wimbledon is just getting underway. Paris Olympic teammates Linda Nukava and Karolina Mukava are going head to head. And that's the sport with Simply Suits.
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22: Good weather continues, mostly highs of 18 degrees in Cork.
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22: We're going to kick off the dance anthems with Sash. We also have Kesha on the way.
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Current Shot FM, it is Rossi and Jazzy combining on High On Me. Stevie here with the dance anthems for the afternoon. That's the way we do it. Before that, you heard Kesha. I was at the Kesha gig the other night. And supported by Jax Jones, it was a great night in the Marquee. A great few weeks for gigs in Cork with the sunshine continuing. There's lots on tonight as well. I will have a full club guide. I'm going to be DJing in the Hotbox Sauna as well as 77 later tonight. But what have you been up to? 0868104106. I was just playing soccer there for the last hour and a half, and the conditions are tough. I hope England v Norway tonight is better than the game we just had. Anyway, we'll continue. If you want to say hi to anyone, that's the number. I was down in the Marina Market playing for a while as well. There's a big catacombs market going on there, Trift. That's until 7. There's loads of activity, and there's so much going on tonight. We'll have the full club guide. And we are going to be in the mix as well at 5:30 before I head down to the Hotbox Sauna rave. It's all happening on Cork's Red FM with Kelly Rowland.

0: Rockstar FM. It is Niall and Kane with Beach Ball. Another big dance classic on the way this time. Cascada. We got Shakedown on the way as well. Another. Plus Loud Luxury, Shapeshifters, all coming at you this hour. Plus Belters Only. I'm a Loco. Coming your way.
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Music from Shakedown. Now it's time for Talk to You. We're going to keep the tempo up and the vibes positive on a Saturday. I hope you're enjoying the sunshine no matter where you are. 0868 104 to 106. Let me know what you're up to.

0: 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Listen to Low Luxury there with Brando. Lots more to come. We are in the mix, and I will have a full club guide if I tell you where me and other DJs are playing this weekend. On a brilliant weekend, weather-wise.
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1: Cork's hit music.

Ian Carey project. The track is called Get Shaky. We got Belters Only Know, brilliant gig in the Marquee last week. Played loads of new edits. This is their track with Hayley May, and it's called Be Alright.

0: Lots more where that came from coming next hour right here on Red. We've got the club guide and we're going to be live in the mix very shortly.
1: 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The Off the Ball All-Ireland Special is coming to Croke Park. 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Join Owen Shahan, Tommy Rooney, plus some very special Gaelic football guests on Thursday, the 23rd of July, before the men's All-Ireland Senior Football Final. 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
7: At 5, good evening, I'm Tina Gates. People are being urged to conserve water as Ishka Éireann warns water in treated reservoirs is at historically low levels due to an increase in consumption during the heat wave. Dublin, Wexford, Cork, Kilkenny, Tipperary and Donegal are under particular pressure. Ishka Éireann's head of water operations, Margaret Attridge, says some areas are already under nighttime restrictions.
8: We try to minimise the impact so that in most areas the restrictions might be from 11 o'clock at night until 6-7 o'clock in the morning, but in some cases those restrictions have to be longer.
7: Cathal Nolan from Ireland's Weather Channel says we can expect more warm nights ahead too.
9: So the nighttime temperatures are going to remain quite high through the weekend and indeed into next week as well. Generally speaking, temperatures will be quite widely between about 15 to 17 or 18 degrees Celsius, perhaps higher locally in one or two locations. That of course makes it uncomfortable to sleep in at times. Irish homes are very good at keeping the heat in.
7: Firefighters in southern Spain are continuing to battle the country's deadliest wildfire in two decades. The Andalusia region is observing a weekend of mourning following the death of at least 12 people. A further 23 are missing. Authorities are calling it an unprecedented tragedy. Sally Steele, who was evacuated from the area, says they didn't have time to pack anything.
10: We had no time at all. It was a case of grab your passport and any documents you could and get out of the village as fast as you could. The local policeman was going through the village with his siren going, sort of warning people, alerting people that there was a problem. And then my daughter came down to the house, spoke to the Bomberos people who told her to go knocking on doors and to get people out.
7: Around 1 in 9 public-only consultants is working on-site in hospitals on Saturdays. The Irish Independent reports the vast majority are continuing to do the traditional Monday to Friday rosters with scheduled weekends on call, but are based at home rather than being on-site in the hospital. It's claimed it leaves hospital theatres with scanning machines and outpatient clinics not being used to their full potential. Labour Health spokesperson Mary Sherlock says a number of questions should be asked of hospitals.
11: There is no doubt serious questions have to be asked of individual hospitals with regards to their rostering practices for consultants at weekends. But I think there are also questions to be asked as to the availability of nursing and other staff to work with consultants to ensure that we have services working to the max across our hospital systems.
7: Garthy and Galway are investigating an e-scooter crash near the prom in Salt Hill. A man in his 40s was injured in the incident at around 9 o'clock last night, and he was taken from the scene for treatment. The road near Blackrock Diving Tower has since reopened, and Garthy are appealing for witnesses. A man who was partially sucked out of a window on a Ryanair flight continues to be treated in hospital. A piece of the engine broke free and struck the window during a flight from Greece to Germany. The man, who had his seatbelt on at the time, is understood to have suffered friction burns. Aviation expert Kevin Burns says the incident could have been a lot worse.
12: At 33,000 feet, then it's catastrophic from that point of view. You probably can't survive it. So this was lucky. Also, the aircraft was climbing to its cruising altitude, and it was doing probably between 250 and 280 knots. So it's not going that fast forward. So the man suffered, minor enough injuries considering what he was exposed to. And nor did the piece of the metal go through and hit anybody physically in the face or the head or whatever.
7: Niall Horan admits binge-watching true crime shows, and The Traitors helps him to unwind after touring. The former One Direction star says the secret to his success is being able to hide away. The singer told the Irish Independent, having downtime is the key to his creativity. Niall plays the Three Arena in Dublin next November. And that's your latest news update at 4 minutes past five.
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14: Good afternoon, I'm Dan Casey. Starting with football, and England will have Mark Guéhi, Declan Rice and Rhys James all available for tonight's World Cup quarter-final with Norway. Manager Thomas Tuchel has declared the trio are fit for the game in Miami, while Harry Kane and Norway's Erling Haaland are in a race with Kylian Mbappe and Lionel Messi to be the tournament's top scorer. Kickoff is at 10 p.m. Close to home, and Cork City lost to Athlone in their SSC Electricity Women's Premier Division clash in Turner's Cross, and that one finished on a scoreline of 3-0. And moving on to Gaelic games, Louth will play in the All-Ireland Football semi-finals for the first time in 69 years today. Gavin Devlin's side go up against the Mayo team at Croke Park, who are aiming to reach the decider for the first time since 2021, and that one throws in at 6. Meanwhile, in the Tailteann Cup, Wicklow are 12 points behind at half-time against Down. However, the Garden County have put in an incredible comeback and have levelled it all at 2-16 to 1-19. Moving on to rugby, and Ireland have made it 2 wins from 2 in the Nations Championship after a 36-20 point victory over Japan in Newcastle, New South Wales. Andy Farrell's side scored 5 tries to secure a second straight bonus point win. Well, Connacht's number 8, Sean Jansen, marked his debut with the try and is one of Ireland's standout performers. Ireland now travel to Auckland for their next fixture against the All Blacks, who themselves beat Italy 41-17 in Wellington. And lastly, the women's singles final at Wimbledon is ongoing. Linda Noskova took the first set 6-2 against Karolina Mukava. And that's the sport with Simply Suits.
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0: Dry tonight, mostly clear skies, low temperatures of 15 to 18 degrees. In light, occasionally moderate north to northeast breezes.
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0: Cork's FM. The sunshine is meaning it's going to be another good night out in Cork. 808 is in the Pav. Milk is in Dolly. John Barry, Asa, Dave Impala, Gary Fitz, also Darren Kelly, the Roundy. Our taboo night, we've got a white party, so dress in white if you can. It's upstairs in 77. One goal is in Crawford & Co. Common Ground Plugged, Big Daddy Can, Sife, Casey, Vickerstown, Cormac, C. Edison, CMC, Intermission, Catacombs, After Party. That one's in the Marina Market today. That continues in the Liberty. Leandro in the Vickerstown tomorrow. I've got my hip-hop and R&B party in a couple of weeks' time. That is upstairs in Skybar, the old-school hip-hop and R&B party. 6.30 to about 10.30, and that's on the last Saturday of July.
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Chat FM, Swedish House Mafia, Don't You Worry Child. Big night ahead on Reb. We got Cass, we got Marty, got the Big Red Bench very, very shortly as well. Lots of sport on. It is, of course, another World Cup night. Big Red Bench will cover all the locals' activity as well, soccer, GA, etc. But now it's time for Morgan C3.

0: and including ATB. 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
1: 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For that unmistakable taste of summer, it has to be Heinz tomato ketchup.
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6: Hey, it's Carl here. Now that the knockout stages are in full swing, it's time to remember one of the wildest moments in World Cup history. Cast your minds back to 2010. Uruguay were seconds from going out to Ghana when star striker Luis Suarez quite literally stopped a goal with his hands.
7: Down on the touchline, Suarez was almost in tears.
6: 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Ghana were awarded a penalty, but they missed it. Uruguay went on to win a penalty shootout and reach the semi-finals. Talk about doing whatever it takes.
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0: All right, welcome along to the Big Red Bench here on Cork's Red FM. Dan Casey back with you after being out the last 2 weeks, and two disappointing weeks for Cork GAA they were. He's now firmly going back to the club scene, and we'll get to the Red FM Hurling Leagues later on. But earlier in the week, I was lucky enough to catch up with former Dublin footballer Kevin McMenamin, where I asked him about his day job of sports psychologist and would he have advice for the Cork hurlers going forward. The interview was with thanks to AIB. Enjoy.
1: Like, is there advice you'd give to those players if you were in there with them? Like, how do you approach that as a player?
2: Football or hurling?
1: Well, hurling.
2: Hurling. I don't know. I suppose the brutal truth of it is that the players and the coaches will have to just dig into what was going on in the Galway game, or I'm sure they did it in the Tipperary game with the Tipperary game last year, just to see, well, what's my response to pressure like, or and is it that Galway are a better side? You know, like the sense out there, and the bit of hurling I do follow is they're the best hurlers in the country. You know, I know they were missing a couple of players through injuries and stuff like that, but they should be able to do it. So maybe it's just digging in what's actually going on during those moments, and I would have great faith that they'll be able to figure it out. Not that I'll be cheering them on or anything like that after the Hammerdale Dubs last year in the semi-final, but I would have great faith that they'll figure it out if they do it. And again, it's the brutal truth. And again, Dublin teams, we would have had to do that after we had a collapse against Donegal in 2014, should I say. And a lot of the big wins and teams come from, you know, the horrible digging into the filth of what actually was going on in a big game, and how it's a stress response, how we responded to pressure, you know.
1: Is that something that can be fixed if it doesn't seem like it's there now, or is it just with some people it might never?
2: It's absolutely malleable and changeable. And look, maybe there's nothing that maybe necessarily needs to be fixed. It's just like learning some skills and learning different ways. I don't want to be preaching at the Cork guys and kicking them when they're down, but there's absolutely our response to pressure. Once we have the knowledge, the self-awareness about what's going on, and because there's two things, there's the individuals and the 15 individuals on the pitch understanding, well, where is my head going during these moments? Like, what's my behavior, my body language like? What's my breathing like? What's my heart rate like during these key moments? But then there's the collective, you know, and we've seen it with a number of teams. They say it happens a lot in English soccer, that there's this collectivism, that panic can be a little bit contagious because of the history and the pressure and stuff like that. So I don't know if I'd call it a collective collapse, but there's a panic is contagious. Do you know what I mean? And if panic is contagious, so is composure. Do you know what I mean? So I'm sure they'll figure out ways of dealing with momentum. And look, they're one of the best teams in the country, and they don't need me telling them what to do. So I'm sure they'll figure it out.
1: With Cork football, felt like it got a big boost with the minor All Ireland, but it wasn't the only comeback Keith was involved with. You had a run-in with him a few years ago.
2: Yeah, well, I was helping coaching the under-20s, the Dublin under-20s a few years, or 2019 or 2018, I forget the year. But, I think we were 10 up in the first half and all this sort of stuff, and we scoring goals and conceding goals to beat the band. And talk about momentum swings, it was something that we learned we had to do, and it was a tough loss for a few of them. So it was great to see some of those guys get their All-Ireland in 2023, like the Ross McGarry's and Dave O'Hanlon and a few of these guys that were able to win a senior title, even though we didn't get it on the day.
1: Lastly, I don't think I ever asked your prediction for the Dublin Kerry game.
2: I predict Dublin to beat them by a couple of points. Yeah. So that's maybe it's me going with my heart, but I just really think they'll test Kerry. And look, we'll see how they get on. But I would be hopeful that they'll get the job done.
1: What key area is gonna, or a few key areas do you think is gonna turn tonight?
2: Like for me, it's kickouts and scoring efficiency. Do you know what I mean? I think it's going to be so important. And you know, Dublin had probably kicked more wide than would be you'd hope, particularly in the first half against Galway. And I was worried that the game was taking on a similar shape to the the quarterfinal in 2024 when our efficiency was down and they beat us. But I'd be hopeful that the Dublin accuracy will match Kerry's, and that we'll have a good go on their kickouts. Do you know what I mean? I think we have the size that will be able to handle them, I hope. And I'm sure they'll be ready. And I think they hopefully will test the Kerry guys more than they have been.
1: No, I haven't done our research properly, but come 5th of September, are you involved with any of the lads? I know, I think it was Emmett Brennan I was speaking to before.
2: Yeah. I worked with Emmett in the 2021 Tokyo Games. I really enjoyed working with him. He's gone pro since and doing really well. A really good guy to look out for. Paddy Donovan would have been through the system. I didn't do a huge amount with Paddy, but Katie, I'd love to work with Katie, but I never was there. Katie was gone by the time I arrived in boxing. I did 7 years in Irish boxing. So there's a few guys that are there, but look, I'll be watching as a fan and just as an Irish man who just loves Katie Taylor and who'll be so proud to see her here. So I'll be looking out for tickets as the month, the summer goes on.
1: I'll give you the media pass.
2: Yeah, listen, I'm available.
1: Is there a difference between sports psychology and boxing compared to a GAA match or soccer? Or?
2: Look, there is, and the context is different. But look, the challenges are all the same. It's self-belief. It's how to deal with pressure, how to respond to big moments. I've done stuff with people outside of sport in different domains as well, and it's the same conversations come up time and time again. So while I worked with Team Ireland, you know, so you're trying to build a team atmosphere, but also they're traveling together, living together on camps, but then they have to go in and there's only one person in the ring, you know what I mean? There's coaches shouting in, there's people cheering, but it's down to you. So there is a little bit of that where you can rely on other people to dig you out of holes in team sports, but a lot of the individual challenges are very similar, actually.
0: Yeah, great to chat to Dublin legend Kevin McMenamin there. Well, this All-Ireland semi-final between Louth and Mayo has thrown in. 7 minutes gone on the clock and it's Mayo 1-1 to Louth's 2 points. And Mayo looks like they've just fired over another point, so it's 1-3 to 2 points there. We'll keep an eye on proceedings as the evening goes on. Well, the Red FM Hurling Leagues were and are underway this weekend. Two mouth-watering clashes in the upper echelons of the competition, with Sarahs beating Middleton and Bright Rovers beating Erin's Own. The man who was there for us was Harry Hayden, and here he is with the report. All right, well, the Red FM Hurling League finals have, come and gone anyway in terms of Division 1 and Sue Sarsfields. They got to win in Division 1 over Middleton on a scoreline of 2-17 to Middleton's 2-16. And Harry, you were there for us. What did you make of the proceedings last night?
3: Yeah, I mean, it was a decent game, in all fairness. Perfect weather. Obviously, I was a bit concerned going in that it was going to be almost too hot, but once throwing happened, it was the perfect conditions, not much wind either. So it was perfect conditions for a game of hurling, and great crowd as well. But Sarahs, they just got off to a brilliant start. I mean, that's kind of what won it for them, 2 goals after 3 minutes. That would, that would be enough to put any team in the ground, really. And two brilliantly taken goals by Barry O'Flynn and Killian Murphy for Sarahs. And that was kind of the difference of the two. Middleton, they sort of huffed and puffed, but Sarahs, they just always kind of had a 3 or 4 point gap on them, so they were always kind of able to just keep that at arm's length. And I mean, Middleton, all fairness, made a real push towards the end. Conor Leanne was unstoppable for Middleton. He got a brilliant goal at the end, which made the scoreline look a lot better. Like, it was only a point difference then, but it was literally the last play of the game, so it didn't really matter. But you know, it's four titles in a row for Sarahs. They're looking fairly good going into the championship.
0: Well, how good was Lehan? He got 2-11 was his total tally out of that 2-16. I know 1-8 from the freeze, but still, he must have had an incredible performance with that type of scoring.
3: Yeah, like, it's kind of one of them ones where you don't realise when it's happening how good he's been, and then you're kind of like it was one point I was thinking, is actually anyone else scored other than Conor Leanne? But that's just the sort of experience he has for Middleton. I mean, he's been such a crucial player for them. Like, the goal he got at the end was absolutely superb. Just took it so well. It was literally like, it was just a mistake that Sarahs, it wasn't even a mistake really, it was just a poor pass from Sarahs out the back, and not many players I'm sure in kind of Cork would be able to punish it like he would be able to. But yeah, he was absolutely superb, but just didn't have enough really in the end. Middleton, unfortunately.
0: Yeah, and Sarahs as well, they made it 4 Red FM Hurling League titles in a row, which is incredible going. You spoke to manager Johnny Crowley after, which we'll play the audio after this. What type of sense did you get from Johnny about the victory?
3: Yeah, Johnny, he's a very interesting character. Like, he's a really nice fella as well. But like when he's on that sideline, he's like a man possessed. He's up and down. Like, I'd say he probably does more running than some of the hurlers themselves. Like, but no, I think he was overall pretty happy with the league phase. Like, they've used it quite well. Like, they only won 6 of their 9 regular league games, when Middleton have won all 9 of their regular league games. So like, Middleton going into this looked like the sort of favourites because they had the form. But I think Stars, the kind of difference is that they can just turn on really, and like, they just have that the quality. They have that experience. Obviously, they've been under that management of Crowley for a while now, so he kind of knows what he's going to get out of that team. Obviously, they won the championship last year. Obviously, 4 league titles in a row is fairly ridiculous. Like, it was like 2022 is the last time someone else other than Sars won the league. So they're fairly unstoppable in that sense. But he'll be kind of, I think he was just really happy that he was able to use the league phase, one, to sort of experiment as much as possible. He knows probably his best 15 now, and also, I mean, not only have they experimented, they've also gone out and won the league as well, which is the added bonus to it as well.
0: What did you get the sense of from the playing group? In a way, they must feel maybe internally disrespected enough. None of them were selected to be on the Cork curling panel for the year.
3: Yeah, like, it's definitely something that they'd be wanting to prove, obviously. Look, I suppose you could probably look at the Cork senior hurling team as well. And like, look, we don't want to talk about Saturday, obviously, again, but like, they might feel a bit aggrieved now that they didn't get picked, especially now that they've had such a poor year. Like, we're obviously out of the All-Irelands. We didn't win Munster, and we didn't win the league. So they obviously, they sort of were playing like that last night with a bit of a point to prove. Like, they've got a great mix as well of experienced players and older players. Like, Barry O'Flynn is a good young player as well in there. He was superb, got the goal, obviously. But yeah, they have a good mix of good or young and experienced players. But I'm sure a lot of those players who didn't get picked, or there was a few obviously in the training panel at the start of the season, they'll feel pretty aggrieved that they didn't get picked, especially now that Cork's senior hurling championship season is over now, and they'll be hoping to prove Ben O'Connor wrong, and come obviously next season they'll be in the senior panel, hopefully.
0: Yeah, well, you're able to bring on Dan Kearney and that Sarsfield team. You're doing fairly well, in fairness to them. Well, we'll move it on, and we'll talk about Bright Rovers. They were Division 2 champions. How did they get on?
3: Yeah, a good win for Bright Rovers. I mean, they've just been going up and up, really. Obviously, won Division 3 last year. They're back in the Premier Championship as well, for the first time in 6 years now. So this is kind of like, it was sort of, obviously any of these Division 2 games are kind of bonus games because, you're already promoted. Obviously, you still want to get over the line and win a trophy. But Bright Rovers, again, they just got off to a really good start, got a goal within the opening sort of 5 or 10 minutes. And they were just air and zone. They just, I don't think they, I don't think Brendan O'Rear, I spoke to him after the game, he wasn't too pleased, especially with that first half performance. They just were not at it at all, air and zone. Now, it was like sweltering conditions. Like, it was 28 degrees up in Lisgoold. There was a fair bit of breeze as well going against Aaron's own in that first half, but they'll be pretty disappointed at how poor they were in that first half, because Bride's Rovers, they just opened up a bit of a gap, and they were never able to close that gap, really. That it was never, I think, anything under a sort of 6-point game almost at any point. So it was a fairly comfortable win in the end for Bride Rovers.
0: How did the Cork lads get on in Brian and Owen Roach, as well as Robbie O'Flynn there as well on the Aaron's own side then?
3: Yeah, again, like, I don't know, maybe it was a bit of a hangover from last week. Obviously, like, a fairly grueling defeat last week. But it's obviously Galway in the senior hurling championship. But like, as I said, it never really looked like they kind of got going, anyone from Aaron's own. They also, I think they'd be quite disappointed with their discipline. There was a real lack of discipline. His name escapes me now, but there was 2 players from Aaron's own. They were very lucky not to get red cards. I think they were very lucky. There was no sort of, the ref didn't properly see what happened, to sort of off the wall incidents, and that will just be frustrating for Brendan O'Rear, because he obviously knows how good they are. They're a side who obviously, like, they're not playing in the Premier Championship this year for the first time, I think, since 1988 or something. So that's obviously, they're sort of in a rebuilding phase, you could say, because they're in the, senior A championship now for the first time in so many years. Their main goal will just be to get back to that Premier Championship by the end of the year. But yeah, I think Brendan O'Riordan, that's something that he'll definitely have to look on in the next few weeks, the discipline for sure, and make sure that those senior hurlers are, one, obviously fully fit, and one, also just fully fit, fully committed, and fully ready to give it their all for the championship season.
0: All right, Harry Hayden, we'll park there. You enjoyed your two matches anyway.
3: Yeah, sure. It's got a decent bit of sun anyway, and hopefully a bit of a tan. So we'll take it.
0: You better enjoy it before the championship starts now.
3: Yeah, of course. Well, we have nothing to look forward to in terms of the 19th of July. So just looking forward to that. So.
0: All right. Brilliant stuff, Harry Hayden. Thanks so much for speaking to us.
3: No worries, Dan. See you now.
0: And here's Harry chatting to Sarah's manager, Johnny Crowley.
4: Johnny, congratulations. Division 1 League champions. How's that sound?
5: Yeah, it's good. We're delighted. You know, I think it's our fourth year on the trot, so it's something to be very, very proud of within the group. You know, I suppose one of the key things we always say to the lads is making memories, and you know, this passes fairly lively, so your career is so quick and so sudden. It's, you know, 10 years goes without even thinking about it, so it's credit to the lads inside the dressing room. It's the fourth senior hurling league title on the trot, and you know, while again, I suppose we didn't come down, you know, the cup wasn't the be all and end all of anything for us. Like, it was about performance and learnings and findings and see what we could do out of the game, but we're absolutely delighted to win it at the end of the day.
4: Yeah, obviously, like, you won six out of your nine regular league games, but would you kind of say you used that league phase really well, because you sort of probably experimented really well perfectly now for the championship?
5: Yeah, I suppose, look, every team is at the same. Like, you block off your season in terms of what you want to do. You know, do you go hurling? Do you go S&C? Do you, whatever you do. So we stuck to our guns early doors. We done an awful lot of S&C, and we kind of stuck to that, and we didn't do much hurling. But then when we came back there in kind of middle of April, start of May, we've done an awful lot, but we still have an awful lot to do. You know, we've made a lot of errors out there, and you know, maybe one or two bad decisions, but look, it's the findings and learnings we get from that now for championship, you know.
4: And obviously Milton, an all four of yours, you've played them quite a few times now. It must be sort of familiar when you played them in these sort of finals, though, and must be great preparation in case you
5: face them. It is. I mean, look, Middleton are probably one of the top three teams in Cork. There's no question about that. They've a very good management team. They've a brilliant trainer, and there's some fantastic players. And you know, like, every time we prepared to play Middleton, we know exactly what we're going to get. We're going to massive battle. They're going to be ferocious in what they do. They're going to be very structured, they're very organised, and you know, it'll take a hell of a lot to turn them over. So look, we're delighted to beat them again. Yeah.
4: Just having a quick look at the game, I mean, you obviously got off to such a brilliant start. How much does it help when you get two goals after 3 minutes?
5: Yeah, it gives you a platform to go at. You know, I suppose, you know, there were two brilliant goals. I think it was Barry and Killian Murphy. They took them very well, but you know, it was the pace that what we went at early doors was most impressive. From the managerial point of view, that we, you know, we intended to do that, and we done it, and credit to the lads inside. You know, they probably implemented the game plan to a T, and especially early doors, you know, we got some terrific scores, but you know, I suppose we lost our shape there through the middle of the second half and maybe the end of the first half. So that's something we need to look at and work on again, you know.
4: And just a word for Barry, who had a brilliant form today, didn't he?
5: Yeah, look, Barry's a terrific young fella. I suppose the best thing to say about Barry is, like, he's so coachable, and he wants to learn all the time, and he's a kind of a guy that you can, you know, talk to in training. You know, you can tell him his wrongs and his rights, and he takes everything on board, and he's a very intelligent lad, and he's a wickedly intelligent hurler. He's got a great hand in him, he's great pace, great speed, and you know, he knows where the posts are as well, which is a big bonus, you know.
4: And obviously championship now, you've got a bit of a break until your first game against Charleville. How tough is that game going to be, and also sort of what's the next sort of few weeks will look like?
5: Yeah, so we have a game again next weekend, and after that then we'll probably just taper it down. We've 3 weeks to go, so we're under no illusions as to the massive task we had down in Castown Roach. We'd have a huge respect for Charleville, in terms of their management team and what they do. They're very structured, they're very disciplined, their setup is very good, and like, you know, they'll come all guns blazing down in Castown Roach, and unless we're ready, prepared and willing to go to the bitter end again, you know, we'll be in trouble down there. So again, we're under no illusions, and we look forward to the challenge, but we have to be ready for that.
4: And obviously you've had a hugely successful tenure since taking over, but how important is it you kind of don't take these days for granted because they don't come around every year either.
5: Yeah, no, it's I suppose I said it at the start, you know, it's about building memories, and you know, it is, you can look back on these, but you can't dwell on them either, you know. I mean, it's parked up now, as far as we're concerned. The league, there's a line through the league now, and we'll go back at it on Tuesday night, and we'll prepare as best we can and digitally as we can for Charleville and Castleton Roach.
4: Johnny, congratulations.
0: Yeah, brilliant stuff from Johnny Crowley there. And here's captain Jack O'Connor.
4: So delighted to be joined here by Jack O'Connor, the winning captain for Stars. Jack, congratulations, Division 1 League champions. How's that sound?
6: Yeah, that's brilliant. I think it's our fourth year in a row now. Just goes to show the quality of the team really over the last few years since lads came in. So yeah, look, we're just delighted to get another trophy.
4: The last time someone else other than Sars won it was 2022. That's incredible, isn't it?
6: Yeah, just credit to the lads, in fairness, like, just shows the quality of the panel. Enjoy that team probably changed a lot since those 4 years or 5 years, so just credit to everybody involved last few years.
4: Middleton, obviously an old foe of yours, you've faced them quite a few times. You think facing them last year in the final, and obviously you played them just under 2 weeks ago, helped in the game?
6: Yeah, definitely. I suppose last week they gave us a bit of a trimming, so that's always going to be a bit of motivation going into the league final. But as I said there a while ago, I've been playing Middleton League finals and county finals since I was growing up, so there's a good competition between us now, and there's always a good battle between us, so it's good to get over the line again today.
4: Middleton, obviously they won all 9 of their regular league games as well. Do you think that helped to kind of took the pressure off you a small bit?
6: Yeah, I suppose like the league really is just all about kind of finding players and building a bit of momentum to our championship, so you could kind of look at it both ways really. I suppose it did and it didn't, but look, I suppose just delighted with today.
4: And you obviously have a bit of a break now until Charleville in the championship, obviously looking to defend your championship. What's the next few weeks going to look like?
6: Yeah, I think it's 4 weeks or 3 weeks to the championship. Very tough game against Charleville. You know, we were lucky to beat them last year. They're a really good team, they're an up and coming team, they're very strong, very physical, so it'll be a huge test, and so we just have to put our head down now and get ourselves right for that game in Castleton Roach.
4: And just looking at the game there,

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2: Important to enjoy these days because, as you said, they don't come around every year, and you know, you've now had two come around at once all of a sudden.
3: Yeah, I suppose you never know what's going to happen every time you start training in January. You just don't know what lies ahead, and thankfully this year we managed to go through a good leap campaign. Aaron's own got the clip on us earlier on in the league, but we managed to get back at them today and get the victory.
2: Yeah, do you think that game in the regular league season actually helped, and it kind of, you know, you knew what you were going to expect today, and it really helped you to get over the line?
3: Yeah, it did. I suppose it gave us an insight into the way we they played last day, and the way they kind of got on top of us in that match. We tried to rectify that problem today, and look, thankfully it worked. That's when you do your homework like that and it pays off, it's a real great feeling.
2: Just talks through the game, obviously, like a very tough game in terms of the conditions as well, like 28 degree heat. How was it playing out there?
3: It's very tough. Look, I suppose there with the last couple of weeks we've been training in the heat anyway, so you're kind of used to the sweat pouring off you, but today is just something you can't prepare for that. But it's the same for every other player. The 30 fellas in the field, everybody's in the heat, and I suppose you just kind of have to give it your all more than anything, keep the water coming.
2: And obviously you had a blistering start, like that must have really helped just to give you a platform to build on as well for the rest of the game.
3: It does, yeah, but when you go in at half time then you try to keep the heads cool, calm down a small bit, and then kind of carried on to the second half, and thankfully we did.
2: And like just a word as well on your discipline today, because like Aaron's own, they maybe were, you know, they got away with one or two decisions today, but you never really got embroiled in a fight. There's a real sense of discipline in this team, isn't there?
3: Yeah, well, that's all thanks to Stephen Glasgow, thankfully. He really crucifies us in trainings whenever we're not listening. We've done a lot of press-ups and push-ups this year, and I think that might be the thing that got us over the line today, maybe.
2: You didn't want to do any more press-ups?
3: No, eyes were over on the sideline waiting.
2: Now, obviously, first championship in 6 years, first Premier Championship in 6 years coming up. What's the next few weeks going to look like?
3: Yeah, look, it's just preparing. We've always felt like we deserve to be there. We won it last year, and we feel like we're back where we belong. So we're going to carry with momentum from today. We put today behind us, and now just get ready 3 weeks' time now, and that's take on Newstown, and that's it.
2: And like, obviously, you've secured promotion now. What would your sort of goals be for the championship? Because obviously, you are a new team coming into it, but as you said, you do feel like you belong there. You really want to stay there now, don't you, for the coming years?
3: Oh, it's not just about staying there, it's about competing. It's about getting over Newstown, getting out to group stage, and take one game at a time.
2: And obviously, Newstown, St. Finbar's and Middleton, what do you make of the three of those teams in your group?
3: Great challenge, can't wait to take them on.
2: And finally, you must really hope this is just a platform to build on for the rest of the season.
3: That's it, exactly. It's any bit of momentum you can get like that, you'll make the most of it.
2: Anyways, congratulations, sir.
4: Yeah, that was Barry speaking to Conleth Ryan in the wind tunnel at the end. Moving on now, and we're going to hear from Aaron's own manager, Brendan O'Riordan.
2: So delighted to be joined by Brendan, head coach of Aaron's Own. Brendan, obviously tough defeat today. What do you make of it?
5: Yeah, it was a very hard game. Bray Rovers were in really good form. They had intercounty players back, played with great intensity, dictated the pattern of the game, and we were always kind of on the back foot. We were always second best, you know.
2: Obviously the fast start they had must have really been tough to come back from, wasn't it?
5: Yeah, I suppose with the bit of the wind and the way that the pitch was, you know, it gave them kind of early momentum. We did talk about our start before the game. We were conscious of the fact we needed to start from the first whistle and to start with intensity, but just unfortunately it wasn't there today for whatever reason.
2: And obviously you did have a bit of a response in the second half. That response must still please you though.
5: Yeah, I suppose we did. A couple of hard words at some individuals at halftime about the work rate, and look, you're always going to have a part of the game where you'll have a passage of play, I suppose, but really we were a little bit better in the second half, but we never came close to closing the gap really.
2: Overall though, you still must be sort of pleased with the league phase. I mean, you won 9 of your 8 games and you're still getting promoted, which of course you missed out on last year.
5: Yeah, I suppose that was the main thing, to get promoted, to be playing in a higher standard of hurling next year, and you know, you learn more from a defeat than a win, so I think we've learned a lot today, and we've a bit of soul searching to do and lots of things to work on before first round of the championship.
2: Obviously it's the first time Aaron's Own won't be in the Premier Championship since 1988. It must just be the main goal this year just to get back there, is it? Yeah,
5: it is, but I think really we just have to kind of focus

0: one game at a time, you know. It's like really, really difficult to get to win a championship at any grade. And like if we get overly focused on promotion, you know, we forget about the small details that are needed, you know, to win the first 10 minutes the next day to make sure we get that right start, you know, against the Pearson in round one.
1: And what's sort of the next few weeks going to look up leading up to that first championship game against St Pearson?
0: Yeah, I suppose we've 21 days to the next game. So we need to plan our training meticulously, get a challenge game in. So I think we've a lot of go through the video, pick up things we need to improve on, and maybe have a further chat with the players, get a bit more detail from them in terms of what they felt went wrong.
1: And just finally, your first year obviously in charge, what was your assessment of the year so far as we now kind of come up to the championship season?
0: Yeah, like it's, you know, it's obviously very busy, but we've a really good group of players. They are very interested, they are really committed, so we've a good management team in place. So like we have made lots of progress, we are improving. So yeah, so far it's been kind of fairly positive, but ultimately you'll be judging championship, I suppose, and people will reserve judgment until the championship ends, so we'll see how that goes.
1: Best luck for championship.
0: Yeah, thanks very much.
2: All right, and that's all we have time for in the first half. Loads coming in the second. We're going to hear from Maurice Moore of Cork Ireland minor football coaching fame, as well as plenty of LGFA action. Don't go anywhere.
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2: 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Dan Casey here with you for the next half hour or so. And the latest from Croker is Louth's 9 points to Mayo's 1-8. 25 minutes gone on the clock, but Louth have lost one of their superstars to injury in Craig Lennon in the backs. Going back to Leaside now. And what a win for the Cork minor team in the All-Ireland football final. The lads really put pride back in that Cork jersey with their win over Tyrone. A man central to that was coach Maurice Moore, who was in conversation with Ger McCarthy.
9: Maurice, first of all, congratulations. All-Ireland champions. What a fantastic feeling, I would imagine. We're a week after it, but basking in the afterglow of it still?
10: Yeah, basking in it, I suppose. It's been a great week. I suppose you'd be tracking what the players are getting up to over the week. And that's kind of our celebrations more than anything else with the age group that's in it. They were off in Barry Row. They've been up in Ballincollig. I think they're up in Middleton. I think they're heading off towards Liscarroll as well, over towards Gabriel and all of that, over in the school and so on. But they've had a great week. Yeah.
9: Important to do it because the effort and time and everything that went into it, blood, sweat and tears, they get to enjoy it now. But it also, when it goes around the county, Maurice, as you know, inspires the next generation.
10: Yeah, it does. And look, I suppose this bunch have been building since October. And, you know, when you see the celebrations, no, that doesn't just happen if they haven't bonded over the year. So they've had a great year with regards to, you know, team bonding and so on. But I suppose the fruition of it all here is when we see, you know, all the players on the pitch after the match and the celebration, the emotion and so on. And it's important that they enjoy it, you know, over the next few weeks. I know a lot of them are going on holidays and so on and be back then playing club championship. So they won't be long coming back down to Earth again.
9: Yeah. The game has been covered, the excitement, the finish, the comeback. Were you in any doubt at any stage that this team were capable of coming back the way they did?
10: Do you know, I think I mentioned it during the week that, you know, in every game we've played, we've had a purple patch and we hadn't hit the purple patch at that stage. I knew at some stage we would get it. I knew our, you know, Dermot Hayes has done a fantastic job with the S&C. And I knew at some stage we would get that, you know, that patch where we can, you know, get control of things, get control of kickouts, get control of landing zones, get control of the key players and the opposition, and eventually turn it in our favour. And, you know, some of the players stepped up. I mean, I mentioned Owen Hearn and Joe Miskell during the week already. But a lot of our defenders, Gabriel, came on and made a fantastic, you know, introduction. As soon as he did, he tidied them up, you know. But, yeah.
9: It's a panel effort. It's a squad effort. You used a huge amount of players this year. That was one other thing I wanted to ask you and Keith about, because, you know, sometimes you see minor teams, it's the 15 to 17 to 18. But this was every one of the 30 made a contribution at some stage.
10: Yeah, the big thing was we 29 players from across the county, our 29 clubs represented from across the county, and we had 31 players that played championship football this year. And it was great to see, even you see your own club man there, Fiona Donovan, he came on in the semi-final. And, you know, he came on, you know, there was 10 or 15 minutes to go, and he was coming on to do a job for us, and he came on and did a massive job. And that was his first introduction to inter-county football. So you see that across the board, all of the 31 players that were involved, they contributed massively. And, you know, beyond that then as well, you see in training sessions we had 35 players. Unfortunately we didn't get all 35 game time, but inside the matches we play there on a Wednesday or Thursday night, the A versus B games, without their push and hard and graft and so on, pushing the players that were starting, we wouldn't have got over the line.
9: So it wasn't a conscious thing at all that we've got to put 29 players out in the pitch this year. It just happened organically.
10: No, it happened organically. We knew that everybody was there, could do a job for us. And when we're putting a player on, it's okay. Can he fit into the jigsaw here? And he absolutely can. So all of those players, you know, and beyond that as well, when they go on to under 20, there will be players playing under 20 from this age group that probably won't have been in the 35. And that's important for players to realise, you know. You're not going to get everybody at that moment in time. That's all it is a little photo, a snap of a moment in time. So the players that haven't been on the panel this year, look, there'll be an opportunity for you going forward as well, I'm sure.
9: One of the things that struck me in the minor matches that we would have covered on the Big Red Bench, certainly in the Munster Championship and the Kerry games in particular, the intensity at minor level now, at inter-county level, is off the charts. It is, you know, you've got to be so well prepared, and you were. You've got to have, you know, total, utter commitment to the cause, which you did as well. But what I've noticed this year with minor over the last few years, and I'm asking you now as a coach, do you see it ratcheting up? It's become so competitive. Look at the teams that you beat to win this All-Ireland as well, that what you do with your club is so important, but when you take that step up now, it's getting more and more intense. It's a good thing because it's a better product, but is that making sense?
10: I think at minor football level there, I mentioned during the week as well, look, over the last 25 to 30 years, there's been 14 different counties winning All-Ireland minor. That'll just tell you how competitive it is. So Cork football is in a really good place because it's able to compete at this level, you know, consistently. You know, you had the likes of Tipperary winning an All-Ireland minor there 10 years ago or so, and so on. So there are counties around Ireland that are forcing the standards up. And because it's so competitive, it's so difficult, you know, you'd think sometimes that you're in a bad place if you're not winning, but it's not about that. Once you can compete consistently, I think the standards are raised. And look, the new rules have made a big difference to it as well. It's brought a lot of other counties into it to make it, more competitive for them as well. And you even see, today, Loud and Mayo in the semi-final, and tomorrow Dublin and Kerry. But there's been a lot of teams, in the quarterfinals that maybe, 10 years ago mightn't have been in that position.
9: A lot of fans will be saying they want as many of this minor panel now to move into the under-20s, win an All-Ireland under-20, then move up to senior, win an All-Ireland senior. It doesn't work like that, and it doesn't work like that as you look at me. But are there players, without naming them, that you've seen this year that you think have the potential to play senior and play senior in a successful Cork team?
10: Yeah, I mean, you're looking at, like I mentioned there earlier, there are players probably now that weren't in this 35 that will go on to play Cork senior. But like obvious names there, you see Owen Hearn, you see Rory, you see Joe Miskell, all these boys. It doesn't happen that necessarily that they'll be playing senior. There's a lot of hard graft. There's a lot of things to go on in their lives in the meantime that could change for them and, change, how they might be playing football in 5 years' time. You'd be hoping that they will. Yeah. And that's our main target is, can they go home and be a good club player? And the bonus then is if you get two or three players to go up to play into county senior, because it is such a hard thing to get up to.
9: Yeah. Just finally, we've talked about the players, they're minors. We forget that sometimes when we're watching them. But the people behind the minors, the families that have supported them and G throughout the year, and your own families as well. Like, it's a long haul. It's a huge commitment for the management team and for the players. But I got, when I think of this minor setup this year, I think club. There was a vibe. And I know Keith is responsible for a lot of that. But you don't win an All-Ireland without that vibe.
10: Yeah, look, I suppose we've come down here to Hamilla in Clonakilty a lot over the year, and even the year we won with the under-20, we've come down here as well. And we just wanted to, we've been to Kilmichael, we've been to Mallow, we've been to different places over the year. It's important to get around to different clubs. But yeah, I think you're right. The club thing is massive. All these players are going to go back to their club now. They're playing club championship during the week, one under-16 and minor over the next few weeks and so on. So they'll be coming back down to earth. They'll be getting a lot of hassle on the pitches from players as well, trying to take them back down to earth. But yeah, I think it is important for clubs. Yeah.
9: Congratulations and well done. Fantastic.
10: Thanks, Rob.
11: Yeah, brilliant stuff from Morris Moore there, part of the minor setup with that fantastic All-Ireland victory. Moving it on, and Cork will face Roscommon in the 2026 Zucar All-Ireland LGFA Under-18A Championship Final following victory over Dublin at Moyne Temple Suhi GA Grounds in Tipperary last Thursday evening. The defending champions are through to a second consecutive All-Ireland Under-18 decider off the back of a terrific display. Despite kicking 12 wides, Kieran O'Shea's team had enough experience and firepower to see off Dublin for the second year in a row, winning 2-15 to 1-11. And after the match, the Big Red Bench's Ger McCarthy spoke to Cork manager Kieran O'Shea, coach Martin Crummy, and team captain Laura Walsh. And here he is first with Kieran O'Shea.
9: Okay, there was a period in that first half where you kicked 6-7 wides. Were you getting worried at that stage?
12: No, look, in fairness, we knew it ourselves, and we had a chat with the girls in half time, and we just reset, and we just said that, look, when we get in there, just a small bit of composure, manage the game, and I thought they did that in the second half very well,
9: Fantastic victory for you, going to an All-Ireland final for the second consecutive year. What won for you in the second half?
12: I think, to be honest, it was that we just didn't panic. We told the girls at half time just to control the game, manage it. I thought they did very well there. We told them not to be giving away the possession easy, pick the right pass, and fairness, it was just the composure, the word panic, we just said not to panic in the second half, just play our football like we always do, and that will come true in the end, which it did.
9: Always came a crucial time for you too.
12: They did, yeah. I suppose, look, obviously when you're in the first half, we had missed so much that we knew those goal chances would come too, but I suppose the key we were saying at half time was we were focusing on the positive, and the positive were we were creating opportunities, and we just weren't converting them. But we said, look, we will continue to create those chances in the second half, and we do, just small bit of composure out of the box, and fairness, the girls, they did that very well tonight.
9: How much has last year's experience helped you in a semi-final situation like today, now against a good Dublin team?
12: Yeah, I suppose, look, there was a lot of similarities, it was a really hot night as well, and we had prepared well for it, but there is that pressure with the girls, and there is that bit of nerves and everything going to game, but it's natural. But in fairness, they stood up here in the second half when it counted, and we were absolutely delighted with them.
9: And overall, for all Ireland final to look forward to?
12: Yeah, it's great. I'm delighted for them. They put in so much work since we did trials early in November, and we talked about at halftime is that actually, that training in Cork on those wet, cold nights, this is where it's all about, and this is where we wanted to be in Ireland semi-final. So we're delighted now to be going to an Ireland final.
9: Congrats, Kieran. Look forward to it.
12: Thanks.
11: Let's hear now from Martin Crummy.
13: Martin, fantastic performance from your team tonight, and it had to be because Dublin really put it up to.
14: Yeah, look, we knew what they were all about, especially from last year in the All-Ireland final. I suppose they had a point to prove themselves today, but we just said to the girls, we'd stick to our game plan, what we worked on all year, and thankfully they managed the game excellently. Very professional performance from such a young squad of girls, so they were outstanding, controlled the game in the second half. Obviously things to work on. I think we're playing Roscommon, someone mentioned there in the final, and we've had a look at them and they're very athletic, kind of an imposing team, so they'll be putting another plan in place for the next couple of weeks, but give the girls a rest now for a few days and back at it next week.
13: How much did it help that you played in such hot and humid conditions? You might experience the same in the final.
14: Yeah, well, thankfully, typically not for Ireland, is that we've been used to it over the last few weeks of training, so we've kind of adapted well enough. We weren't going to use that as an excuse tonight, and thankfully it's got a bit cooler there. There was a small bit of a breeze. Obviously we had that in the first half. Probably didn't score as much as we should have. I think we had 12, 8, and 2 drops short as well. So we thought we'd maybe thrown it away, but we had a controlled half time there. Had to spoke to the girls, absolutely no panic as always. Stuck to the game plan, and I thought in the second half the game management was excellent, superb.
13: And another day out for the Cork Miners, 2 consecutive All-Ireland finals, fantastic achievement.
14: Unbelievable, yeah.
13: But you want to win it.
14: We want to win it, yeah. I suppose I think we spoke to you, Ger, at the presentation last year at the Rebel Logo Awards, and we said like we aren't back for the sake of it. So it's great having a new bunch of girls coming in, something new to work with, and they listen, and they kind of stick to game plans, and their fitness levels are through the roof. So hopefully in another 2 weeks we are where we want to be. It's just trying to get over the line, but Roscommon will come hard at us, so we have to be prepared for that.
13: Congratulations, well done.
14: Thanks, Ger.
11: And lastly, it's time to hear from captain Laura Walsh.
13: Laura, congratulations. An All-Ireland final for the second year in a row for the Cork Miners. How does that feel?
15: Oh, just delighted to get over the line, to be honest. Obviously, we're 2 months off, so we didn't really know how it was going to go. But tough match, but I think we played well as a team.
13: Dublin really put it up to you, but you got goals at crucial times, both halves.
15: Yeah, I suppose the goals are, they're nice to get when they go in and kind of kill off the momentum of the other team. So it's nice to get them Irish at good times as well.
13: I asked your manager, how much did last year's experience help you tonight against Dublin?
15: I think it's, you know, obviously getting over the line last year gives you confidence that you can do it again this year, and obviously there's a nice few on the team there that were there last year and obviously experienced it, so yeah. Definitely adds to it, yeah.
13: Hot conditions as well, wasn't easy tonight.
15: Very warm, and even the half 7, I'd say, you know, we thought we'd have to cool down a bit, but no, it was tough, but you know, tough for both teams, so we can't really complain.
13: And just finally an All-Ireland final to look forward to?
15: Yeah, really looking forward to that one now, to be honest. I don't know if it's down in Roscommon, but we'll be looking forward to
13: all the very best with that.
15: Thanks very much. Thanks, sir.
11: Brilliant stuff from Laura there. And moving it on, and as part of my interviews with AIB during the week, I was lucky enough to get the chat to former Armagh star Oisín McConville, manager of the Wicklow team, who today won the Tailteann Cup after coming from behind in a 12-point deficit, one of the all-time great comebacks in Croker. He spoke to me about the upcoming final, his media career, his own struggles with gambling, and his disappointment over Armagh's year.
16: Yeah, no, absolutely looking forward to it. Look, it's been a brave old journey to get here. You know what I mean? We've been striving for 4 years to try and actually get to the final. Last year we would have felt we were close against Limerick, but didn't do it in the end. Didn't think we'd have the opportunity as quickly again, and here we are in the final. So, I mean, the work has gone into getting here. You know, we've had some tough days over the last 12 months, but the fact that we're here, the bit of colour, what you see, you know, as far as the excitement and Wicklow and all that there, like, that's brilliant. That's something that I think you can get a lot of energy off, as long as you don't get too caught up in the middle of it. But look, it is a big day. We know that. And, you know, the support we will have, the support we've had in the last couple of games has been brilliant and has really helped us to kick on to the next level.
17: Goes around Wicklow, like support things everywhere, flags and all that.
16: It's just it just reminds me of, you know, Armagh in the All-Ireland final in 24, the excitement and the buzz and the possibilities, and there's a lot of people who are taking a massive interest in Wicklow football, maybe that haven't done for some time, and that's brilliant to see. I love to see that. So we're trying to embrace it as best we can.
17: Don, what do you think you're going to bring to the table?
16: Well, look, they've been playing at a seriously high level. I mean, there was a stage, you know, at the start of the Ulster Championship, they're after beating Donegal quite convincingly, and you think, right, well, they're a team destined for bigger things. I know it hasn't worked out that way for them, but they'll feel as if this is a stepping stone to go back and play at that level. They're obviously, they've been Division 2, dropped to Division 3, won fairly easy promotion back up to Division 2 now, so they have been playing at a different level than us. We appreciate that. We need to get up to that. That's the first part of our thing, is to try and get our performance levels up so we can compete with them, and then after that we can try and hone in on what their weaknesses are and what their strengths are. And if you want to talk about individuals, you look at Murdoch, you look at Guinness, you look at Pat Havern, you look at the new keeper they have in Ronan Bourne, and you know, they've all come in and done, he's come in and he's done so well, and the other lads are established, experienced inter-county footballers who want to play at the next level. So it's up to us not just to be happy with being in the final, but to actually make sure that we offer them a massive challenge, and if they are going to win it, then they're going to have to fight for it.
18: You're a man who wears a lot of hats. The media one is one I'd be interested in, and I love the Gas Social. How did you start in with media in the first place?
16: I finished in 2008 in inter-county football, and probably had already 2 years under my belt doing bits and pieces for BBC. That's how I was introduced to it. Enjoyed it. Initially wasn't that great at it, but I suppose the more you do, the better you get at it. There was an opportunity, obviously, with the GAA Social then. I've already said today, most people would not mix being an inter-county footballer and doing a podcast, but I think they're a great foil for each other, because I do think I am really interested in more so the people behind what's happening within the GAA, and that's sort of something that we've found a little niche there, that we sort of try and go a little bit more under the skin. And I suppose through my own life, through the struggles that I had, I'm interested in see how people are navigating life in what is now a pretty complex society, whether that be young people or older people or people who've been inter-county footballers or club footballers or managers or coaches or whatever it is, and what that transition looks like afterwards. So I think the way you frame the question, you think, you know, they're not a match made in heaven, but for me it works, and for the people at home it sort of works, because I do spend a lot of time, you know, on the road away from the house, and I suppose the punditry end of things does give me an opportunity to keep a grasp on what's happening, really.
18: How would you get, it'd be tough to get information out of players at the best of times, but how do you know what players to even get a story out of, and then how would you actually get to the meat of it?
16: What normally happens is we might hear something in the grapevine, and then we approach people. Some people are really happy to talk about it, some people aren't. I suppose a lot of people will go to the Jody Gormley thing. When we went to Jody Gormley initially to talk about his battles, you know, he says, I'm absolutely delayed you just rung me, because I was never going to contact you, but I want people to know about, you know, what my struggles are, what the struggles are in general, my condition, all that sort of thing. He was so brave, and he has helped so many people as a result of him, and that's only one example, you know. But yeah, we usually hear stuff in the grapevine, and then we approach the individual. So as I say, some will embrace it, want to do it, some won't, and that's fine as well. So and then we, as I say, when we have somebody sitting in the seat, we do try and dig a little bit deeper. I think people know what's coming now as well. Do you know what I mean? People who agree to it sort of know that, you know, we are gonna dive a little bit deeper into their lives, and I find it really not just interesting, but I'm in awe of people who can, you know, come on and really, you know, tease out what's going on in their life, where their lives are at, and, you know, what they've been through or whatever else, or what they're even going through.
18: Do you think, I suppose, having your own struggles with gambling, does that allow them to come forward to you a bit more?
16: I think it definitely makes things a little bit easier. Yeah, it definitely does. And a lot of those people that I might have had some interaction with along the way, although the people who myself and Thomas would have had a handle on we've used up all of those contacts, and we're now looking at different stories from and we're probably trying to spread the net a wee bit wider as well and talk about different things and taboo subjects that have never been talked about before. So in that regard, we are at some weeks completely out of our depth, but we're learning all the time.
18: World Cup is on. Like, is it a tougher time in particular for now for young people to stay away from gambling?
16: Yeah, it definitely is. I think, look, there's so many avenues now into gambling. There's so much accessibility, whether it be slots or traditional sports betting or whatever it happens to be. But I think we've introduced so many more people to gambling as a result of the accessibility, the things we can gamble on, and sporting events are massive. Do you know what I mean? I'm an ambassador for gamblingcare.ie, and one of the things we have started to do is we have started to recognise when the spikes in gambling are. So as you say, around the World Cup, around, you know, Grand Nationals, Euro, GA Championship, whatever it happens to be. So we've tried to recognise that and tried to counteract that as much as possible. But yeah, I think it is a really tough time for young people, for everybody. It's a really tough time for everybody because a lot of people go into gambling the same way as I did. They go in thinking this is a very harmless pastime, and all of a sudden, within a number of months or years, they're really struggling. And as a result of them really struggling, it's difficult then to put your hand up and reach out for help, because people just don't want to do that. It's understandable. I didn't want to put my hand up and reach out for help, but I suppose people realise now that the help is there, and that definitely has lifted the stigma a wee bit and also brought a lot of people forward to ask for help quicker than you would imagine.
18: What is it about sports betting in particular that it seems different? You know, if I probably gambling myself, it always seemed different than going into slots or going into a casino. Is it just because people seem to think they know what they're on about, or is it something about sports that seems to attract people and make them really think it's okay?
16: So, like, if you want to talk about, there's not a lot of research around gambling, but if you want to talk about research, so people who play competitive sport are twice as likely to become compulsive gamblers. People who play competitive team sport are three times more likely to become compulsive gamblers. So what you have to look at, what's the reasons for that? So there's obviously that competitive edge. So the bookie's not going to get the better of me. That's the start of it. Sometimes within teams, you have a gambling culture. So people throw in an amount of money or whatever, and for the majority of the people who are throwing in a 10 or a 20 quid, that's fine. They won't be affected by it at all, but there is a percentage there who will end up affected. When they're affected, then what did they do? Where did they go with that? And I think just that competitive edge, they're linked. I mean, like, regardless of what sporting event you watch on television now, the odds will be thrown up, and there's just that link now between gambling and sport, and that's a link that is going to be really difficult now to break. So what do? Do you bang your head against a brick wall, or do you actually try and counteract it with the fact that you say, well, okay, you might be struggling a little bit with gambling and you might have a problem, but here, there is help there if you really need it. Well, how do I recognise that? So there's a couple of stages. How do I recognise I have a problem? Where do I go whenever I have that problem? And what's the end? What does the end product look for, like, for me as far as getting some help?
18: That's a short round, I know, because such a little time with you. But Armagh is here. Devastated for them?
16: Yeah, I was disappointed. I was in Enniskine. We looked fairly comfortable throughout the game without putting a massive gap between the two teams. The way it ended, my in-laws are from Louth. I was happy for them. I was sick listening to them, but I was happy for them. The journey that they have come, as I say, I was delighted for them. But when I woke up the next morning and I watched the draw and I realised I had to go to Kerry, at a fair idea, 6 days was not a big enough turnaround time in order to flip what was going on in the heads, to try and turn that around, to try and get anything done as far as Kerry were concerned. It's just too small a time, and Armagh travelled on the Friday, so if you can imagine waking up on a Monday and you're gone on the Friday to play your next match against Kerry in Killarney, like it's it was just too much of an ask. I knew that we've missed a lot. We've missed a lot of our big players this year. As far as saves around the middle of the field, you miss Ben Creeley. Obviously.
11: All right, unfortunately, that's all we have time for here on the Big Red Bench. They've just thrown in Croke Park once more. It is Mayo 2-9 to Louth's 11 points. So hopefully, whichever way you're leaning on, could it be Mayo in another final, only getting there to lose. Dan Casey signing off. Marty Guilfoyle is on the way next.
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Zillionaire and I Run, his remix, kicking off the show this evening. Marty here, checking in the mix right up until 10 o'clock. Plenty of brand new music to get through, including the likes of Josh Baker in there as well. Some brand new MK2. But let's keep the mix rolling as we dive into a little bit of Freed from Desire in the mix here on Red.

Saturday night. Before we get into the real brand new house music, we do love a couple of sing-alongs. Sabrina Carpenter, Manchild Divine on a beautiful piano house remix there on Cork's Good Times. Coming up a little bit later on in the show as well, this weekend's featured live set. We love to do it every weekend, bring you one of the sets I've recorded over the last 7 days. We're going to O Beach and Ibiza from last Sunday. That's on the way just after nine. But in the meantime, a mashup: Nathan Dahl versus Taylor Swift, Here in Your Arms versus Love Story. This is Red FM.

Mix, Ibiza, Mike Posner. Speaking of Ibiza, like we said earlier on, if you've just joined us, we got a live set from Ibiza coming that I recorded last Sunday from O Beach just after 9 o'clock. In the meantime, Alex Hobson on a beautiful remix of Tyla and Chanel playing in

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0: Calgo and Daz, their remake of Don't You from the Pussycat Dolls. Zillionaire drops it in for official remix duties, giving it a kind of a disco groovy kind of feel. Perfect for the middle of a day at a pool party, which is what I did. I did conclude this, so that's going to be coming up in about 2 hours from Beach Ibiza last Sunday. Really excited to get that set on for you. It is this weekend's featured live recorded set. But in the meantime, on the way, plenty of brand new music, including new Josh Baker and MK. It's all on the way on Cork's Good Times. 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

Sean Paul Temperature versus Majestic and Karen Harding Sweat. Marty here with you, soundtracking your Saturday night on Cork's Good Times. We'll be staying in the mix right now. Rivas on a beautiful edit of My Home's Fergie and the Black Eyed Peas. 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

0: with Bunkers from Dizzy Rascal. It's Marty here with you, soundtracking your Saturday night on Cork's Good Times. It is Red FM. A little reminder, on the way this weekend's live featured set. I was in O Beach and Ibiza last Sunday. I recorded the set. We're going to get it on for you just after 9 o'clock, and we continue to soundtrack your Saturday as well. In the mix in 2 seconds here on Red. Hang on. Don't have a Saturday
1: 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In the mix. 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

Not Another James on the remix of Lush Life, Zara Larsson, the second weekend of July already. Hey, where is the time going? It's Marty here with you, soundtracking your Saturday night. Staying in the mix, Calvo and Daz on a beautiful remake of Don't Ya from the Pussycat Dolls on Red.

G.O.D. on the remix of Sweet Nothing. What a message it was, eh, to get a call up from Calvin Harris wondering, can he do an official remix of one of his classics, one that nobody is turning down. As we stay in the mix right now, Scottish DJ and producer Ewan McVicker at Shared a House on Red FM.

MK17 versus Piano, Eric Prydz. Marty here with you, soundtracking your Saturday night. This one went off at Coachella. I watched them do their live set during the week. Prospa from the stage. If you haven't seen it yet, it's worth checking out. It's Free Your Mind in the mix on Red FM.

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the summer track, eh? Brand new music, Steve Tosti on the remake of Mojo's Lady. It's Marty here with you in the mix, and Joel Curry is back with something brand new released only yesterday. Let's get it on for you right now in the mix. This is called Whisper right here on Red FM.

One of the collaborations of the year, one of the biggest DJs in the world right now, Brazilian DJ and producer A-Lok, teaming up with none other than Jennifer Lopez for Everything's Fine. That one is so good. Josh Baker, one of the men of the moment right now, teaming up with Poppy Blasco. Something brand new from them. This is called My Place, and it's playing in the mix here on Red FM.

0: Josh Baker and Poppy Blascombe. That one is called My Place, a proper groover there, isn't it? House music at its finest. I mentioned earlier on the show how during the week I was watching him, Prospa and Kedema all together doing a back three back, I guess we'll call it, from Coachella. If you haven't seen it yet and you love your house music, it's definitely worth checking out. Last Sunday, I was in O Beach in Ibiza. It's this weekend's featured live set. We're playing that set for you next in the mix here on Red FM. Hang on.
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Freddie here with you in the mix on Cork's Good Times, currently in the middle of this weekend's live featured set. Every weekend we try to bring you a live set that I've done over the week, and this is from O Beach Ibiza last Sunday with Temperature from Sean Paul.

0: on the remix of Kid Cudi and David Guetta's Memories. That one always going down a treat on my sets. And right now, you are listening to this weekend's featured recorded set. We're going back to last Sunday when I was in Ibiza playing an OB. We recorded the set and we're smack bang in the middle of it right now. And we continue it in 2 seconds here on Cork's Good Times. This is Red FM. Don't have a sad
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4: Wake up with the breakfast show in Cork tomorrow morning that has €310,000. 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

Sean versus James Hyde. Marty here with you, currently bringing you through this weekend's featured live set recorded last Sunday from O Beach. I beat that Phil Shepherd's mashup we're blending in right now. Always going down a treat. MK17 versus Piano on Red FM.

And a high on me. It's Marty here with you, soundtracking your Saturday night on Cork's Good Times, blending in a track right now that has been a staple in my set ever since he released it. His remixes of those sing-alongs we know so well tend to be absolutely banging. Oliver Heldens on the remix of Lady and Mojo, and it's in the mix right here on Red.

0: Foreigner on the remix of Armin van Helden's I Want Your Soul. That's all we got time for this evening on Cork's Good Times. You just have heard my live set recorded from O Beach Ibiza last Saturday. That one will be up online after the weekend on Mixcloud if you want to listen back to it anytime, whether you're out on a run, in the gym, cleaning the kitchen, doing the laundry, whatever it is that you're doing while you listen to your dance music. We'll get that one up for you online ASAP. In the meantime, I'm in Killarney tonight in Pig's Lane. Tomorrow it's Horizon Festival in Ballybunion, and Monday we're back in Mallorca for Basement Nightclub. So hopefully I'll catch you on a dance floor before the end of the summer. Whatever you get up to for the rest of your evening, I hope you have a good one. I'll chat to you next Saturday from 7 p.m. Good night. Don't have a sad weekend.
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5: 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Cast your minds back to 2010. Uruguay were seconds from going out to Ghana when star striker Luis Suarez quite literally stopped a goal with his hands.
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5: 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Ghana were awarded a penalty, but they missed it. Uruguay went on to win a penalty shootout and reach the semi-finals. Talk about doing whatever it takes.
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Family Affairs. Up next, some brand new Irish music. Jessica Brett, Marty Guilfoyle. Jessica wanted to step out of her comfort zone and do something a little bit different. It's vibey, it's energetic, and it's something that's gonna fit the summer mode. Enjoy. Here we go, When You're High.

0: Kenny, the Kid, Leroy, Noble. 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I need my own sound effects, lads. Fire. Unbelievable. What a tune. Boogazagas, Carlinis, it's radio's best. I say it with my chest. What's the story? It's your man, Kest. Blessed to have you rocking out with me. Is the weather not amazing? Lads, a couple of ye, I'm hearing that it's too hot. We should give you a slap. How dare ye? Not at all, not at all. It's beautiful. Please do make sure, though, to put on the sunscreen. My fit right now, lads, I'll describe it to you. I'm wearing a LeBron James Laker jersey, sleeveless, and I've got some shorts on, black on black, and I've got some Skechers green shoes, just looking fabulous and mint. And again, I'm looking very summerish. And I'm loving the vibe. I am loving the vibe. Lads, we've got some amazing music coming up for you in the realms of, where are we going? Jack Jones, Sam Federa, Olivia Dean, Amble. And of course, we're going to get into the World Cup action, UFC action, and things to make notes of. All coming up. It's going to be an epic, epic show. And of course, if you want to text in, let me hear from you. 086-8104-106. All right. Up next, after the break, Sam Fender's Olivia Dean, Rein Me In, Corks, Red FM.
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0: Sparks, Red FM, Amble, The Swell. Oh, what a banger of a tune. Boogazagas, Kalinis, let's get into some World Cup action. I'm sure everybody has been paying attention. Spain, Belgium, Norway, England, France, Morocco, Argentina, Switzerland. It's a war. It's a fight for passion. It's a fight for patriotism, representing your country, putting your best foot forward. France have entered into the semifinals. Tonight, we're going to be awaiting Norway and England. Let's see how the results go with that. We all know who we're supporting here. Hopefully, Norway can get the win. And of course, on the Sunday night, we've got Argentina and Switzerland. It really is a battle. Lads, I'm predicting a repeat of the last World Cup, right? If Norway are not able to take on or take out Argentina, I think it's going to be a France-Argentina final again. I'm hoping Mbappe can do it. Of course, we've got Lionel Messi. It'd be amazing to see if he can run it back and win it again. But it would be, I think, a nice closing chapter to the World Cup if Mbappe and France take the win. 086-8104-106. Let me hear your opinion. Who ye have winning this World Cup? Up next, Sagala, Ella Iyer, Came Here for Love on Cork's Red FM.
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1: 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Bugas August Carlinis, we still have so much more to discuss, so much more music to still go through. I want to talk UFC, so don't you go nowhere. And of course, Somber, Shawn Mendes, Beb Rexha, Dermot Kennedy, all coming up after the break. 0868-104-106. If there's something in particular that you want to hear, throw us a voice note. We got you. We'll sort you out, all right? Coming up next for you, Beb Rexha, Fateless, New Religion on Cork's Red FM.
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Parks, Red FM, Shawn Mendes, Camila Cabello, Signorita. Boogazog's Carlini, just to let you know, Red FM weekends with Heinz Tomato Ketchup. We're still going to get into some more UFC action. Don't you go nowhere. But for now, enjoy the musicality of Dermot Kennedy, Honest. 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

cold night. 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

0: them another 54 Ultra Talk to You. Vukazagas Carlini, since we're still on the team of sports, especially with the World Cup being around us, let's get into some UFC action. UFC 329, McGregor will be stepping into the octagon, facing and fighting Max Holloway on Sunday night around 2 a.m. A lot of us will be asleep, but let's get into it. Now, in the Emerald Isle, McGregor is quite divisive. You've got people that, you know, appreciate his fighting skills, and you've got people that do not like him at all. And to be fair, it's quite understandable. Some of his past actions have been, lack of a better way of saying it, have been not nice, you know? But you cannot deny that he is a talented fighter. And when he steps into the ring, he draws attention and eyeballs. This is the same fella that fought against Floyd Mayweather, you know, undefeated champion, and got a nice couple of digs in there, you know, so fair play to him for what he's done coming out of Dublin. And interested to see how this fight will turn out, because if we remember, his last fight was in 2021, and that's where I think he fought off against Dustin Poirier. He fought with Dustin Poirier, the fight got stopped because he essentially broke his leg in the first round. That was McGregor. So let's see how he is, and good luck to him. Good luck to him. Let's get back to the music. A little mix breakup song coming up next for you on Cork's Red FM.
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0: 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Who's your man? Long stretch. Boogzog's Carlini's bangers still coming your way. Olivia Rodrigo, Years and Years, and of course, Taylor Swift. Shout out to her. She just recently got married. Love is definitely in the air. And yeah, we wish them all success and a long, healthy marriage. Up next for you, Lizzo, About Damn Time on Cork's Red FM.
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0: Red FM, Ed Sheeran and Limerick's own Denise Chyla Two-Step. Need to give Denise a shout out and they need to give her a quick holler on the social media. Denise, when are we getting some new music? When are we getting some new music? That's the question for ya. Buka Songs, Colleen's, we have come to the end of the show, but do not fret. We will be back again tomorrow evening, 10 p.m. on the dot, with the weather being amazing and so, so hot. But until then, shlana walia is what the Irish would say. Au revoir is what the French would say. Peace is what I'll say, and good night.
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0: Wake up with the breakfast show in Cork tomorrow morning that has €310,000. It's going to go tomorrow, the biggest jackpot we have ever done. If you're into the darts, I want to send you to the Marquee Masters on Sunday night, live at the Marquee. 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We'll bring you the Cork Weekend Guide, and there's another round of Riddle Wars. 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